0: on Cruise.
1: You were telling us this week that you're having some wrist issues.
2: I got some wrist issues.
1: You got some
2: wrist issues.
1: A wrist injury?
2: Yeah.
1: Yeah.
2: Working on it.
1: It's been nagging you for a while, hey?
2: It has been, so finally decided to get it looked at, and there's some things going on, but
1: some
2: yeah.
1: stuff in your wrist, hey?
2: There we go. Yeah, it's good.
1: You got
2: good.
1: A cyst and some other things
2: some
1: going on
2: cysts
1: there.
2: Cysts and some tendon tears and a broken bone, maybe, and who knows. Anyway, it's fine.
1: If this is something you're going to be dealing with, I think we need some nicknames for you.
2: Oh.
1: And I mentioned this to my boys, Bo and Brigham, so they helped me with some of the names that I've come up with here.
2: Okay, yeah.
1: But the first one Bo suggested was Christopher Columbus.
2: I thought of Christopher Columbus, too, actually. Or Christopher Walken.
1: Christopher Walken. Any of the famous Christophers, really.
2: Yeah.
1: Or the Christians. Christian Bale.
2: Christopher Robin.
1: Christopher Robin.
2: Yeah.
1: Hans Christian Andersen.
2: Rist Christofferson.
1: Mm-hmm. Oh, double. You go ladies, too. Christina Aguilera.
2: Christina Applegate.
1: Yes. Risty Yamaguchi. I might call you Risty Yamaguchi.
2: I kind of like that. Christina Ricci kind of sounds fun, too.
1: Sure, yeah.
2: Works on some other levels as well.
1: I was trying to think, what could I do if I didn't go with wrist? And the best I came up with was Sabrina Carpenter.
2: I thought of Schindler's Wrist, but that really...
1: Schindler's Wrist?
2: That really changes.
1: That's a tough one.
2: That's a
1: tough one.
2: Yeah, let's not go with that one.
1: The 1972 film Wrists of Fury.
2: Oh, well, that's not bad.
1: You fight with your wrists, so.
2: What about Limp Wrist?
1: Limp Wrist, yes.
2: It works on, again, a double one, right? Because it's a limp wrist here we got.
1: That's a really
2: limp
1: good
2: wrist-kit.
1: One.
2: Mm-hmm.
1: That was also the out-of-bed banger this morning.
2: It was. The scissor wristers.
1: This one is, I'm going to have to make sure I pronounce it right.
2: Yep.
1: But are you Alna Terrell?
2: Oh my God!
1: Fit
2: that was
1: Alna in there.
2: Okay, that's a stretch,
1: tough
2: but it's
1: word
2: good.
1: To work
2: I mean,
1: with,
2: you
1: yeah.
2: tried, yeah. There's a bunch of songs you could go with too, like
1: sure.
2: Wrist or Brightside.
1: I wrist a girl and I liked it.
2: Risty Mountain Hop.
1: Doing the Risty Mountain Hop over there.
2: Mm-hmm.
1: You eating in tonight, or are you going out to a restaurant?
2: Your wrister in the sun. just sounds like a good summer day.
1: I meant to ask, do you prefer breweries or distilleries? It's getting worse.
2: Oh, my God.
1: It's getting worse.
0: Cruise.

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1: 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Evanescence, who will you follow? 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
1: On the East Henday, there's a collision in the final stages of clearing northbound after Baseline Road. Shouldn't slow you down more than a couple of minutes. At Yellowhead and the West Henday, there's a collision on the westbound to southbound exit ramp. That could take an extra 5 minutes. And watch for a stall on the West Henday southbound after Stony Plain Road. Again, going to take a couple of extra minutes. 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

0: Cruise Evenings with Beckler and Shauna.
1: Yesterday, early on the show, you were telling us that you damn near had a detrimental mix up with your supplements.
2: Yeah. So I have two powders that I have next to each other. One is for the morning. It's a pre-workout, so it kicks the corners of my mustache up a little bit before I go work out in the ass crack of dawn. The other one is like a relaxing kind of sleepy time powder that I take to try and wind down it.
1: A magnesium type thing.
2: Yes. And I've accidentally almost many times taken the wrong one, and they do two very different things. So I was saying if that happened, I'd show up at work and I'd be pretty groggy,
1: or the other way around.
2: Or the other way around. I wouldn't be able to sleep if I took that pre-workout.
1: Both are not great situations.
2: No, not good.
1: We got a message yesterday from friend of the show, Justin, and I'll just read Justin's story here for you. He said, speaking of mixing up medications, I learned a very valuable lesson about buying generic drugs and taking them out of the cardboard box. Some really important context to this story is that I like spicy foods, and I consider myself to have a slightly above average tolerance for spice. I also have a strange love for all the different kinds of packaged ramen from the grocery store. One fine day, I was at the grocery store and stumbled upon a ramen that looked spicy. It had chickens holding bombs breathing fire on the package.
2: I need to try this, by the way, as a spice lover myself.
1: So I naturally concluded that this would be a wonderful plan for my dinner. I got home, whipped up a package of it, and I was not prepared for the spice in this package. Instant regret set in after the first couple bites. However, Mama didn't raise no quitter, so I powered through and finished it. By this point, I am in serious pain. But now it has evolved from just my face and mouth being on fire into my stomach burning with the fire of 1,000 suns. An unidentified sensation starts to build, and I can't quite decide if I want to throw it in reverse and puke out these horrible demons, or if I'm going to poop my pants. In my panic, I head to the medicine cabinet, and I start rummaging through the aforementioned generic medicine. I see some little bluish turquoise blister packs, but I don't know what they are. I assume Imodium, and four go down the hatch. By now, I'm really starting to panic because the cramps are getting really intense. I'm trying to get to the safety of the bathroom, but even a good poop isn't helping at all. It's been half hour by this point, and I have gotten absolutely no relief. My stomach is burning. I still feel like I'm going to barf. I've pooped four times, but the odd part is I'm starting to feel a bit tired.
2: Oh.
1: It was at this point that I Googled the medical name of the medication that I took. Yep, this genius mixed up Imodium and sleeping pills.
2: Oh, God.
1: So if you think magnesium and pre-workout is a bad combo to mix up, think of the potential of taking too many sleeping pills when you have a bad case of mud butt.
2: Oh, no. Oh, no. Do you just go to sleep in the tub at that point?
1: Is that a sleep in the tub type situation?
2: That might be a sleep in the tub. I was like, strip down, all right, go to sleep in the tub. That's probably what I do if I was realizing this. Uh-oh, I'm going to pass out real quick.
1: Falling asleep on the toilet, kind of slumping.
2: My God. Imagine, like, your boyfriend gets home and I'm just passed out in the tub. I made some mistakes today.
1: Nude, sleeping in the tub.
2: Curled
1: all
2: up.
1: Sweaty.
2: Oh, my God. Don't look at me.
1: What happened here?
2: Don't look at me.

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0: At Yellowhead in the West Henday, there's an incident on the westbound to southbound exit ramp. Going to slow you down a couple of extra minutes. Also on the West Henday, there's a stall southbound after Stony Plain Road. Again, going to add a couple of minutes to your drive. And over on the East Henday, watch for a collision southbound near Baseline Road. 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

0: her car 6 different times. And I was like, whoa. That's a lot of crashes. That's a lot of crashes. And she said every single time she was listening to the exact same song. And I was just
1: Every single time?
0: Every single time she was apparently listening to the same song, which I was like, that's crazy. Clearly a little obsessed with that song. Then I was like, what was it? Like Fuel by Metallica or Motorhead or something like that? She was like, no, it's this song here. I said you can have it. It's all yours, baby. You can have it. You can have it all. You want the good. Funny to me. I was like, why is that song she's listening to?
1: Plus, you can have it all by Canadian R&B musician Jordan.
0: Jordan. Why? Why is
1: that? Just gets her cranked, hey? She's like, uh-oh.
0: Every time you're, it's happening it's again.
1: Jordan.
0: I just picture, yeah, she's just driving along and...

0: The police are like, damn it, that's the 10th Jordan-related crash this week.
1: It's like, is there something in that song? I know, it's like, my friend was like, I never play that song when I'm driving ever anymore, because I was like, is there some sort of message that every time that song comes on, oh, we're all gonna crash.
0: Can we get a court order that she's not allowed to listen to this song anymore? What a menace.
1: Like, when you crash
0: also,
1: that many
0: Jordan know? Times,
1: you have to sometimes go to driving school, right? They're like, all right, you need to be a better driver. But no, instead of that, the court's like, no. No more Jordan in the cars, okay?
2: Cruise.

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0: Shauna on Cruise.
1: Very early in the morning at the ass crack of dawn, we do this thing called the Out of Bed Banger. And we take your requests if you're not up that early. And we play it, and could be something in format or out of format. Just something that's going to get you out of bed. Something that's a banger. It's going to get you out of bed when it's that early.
2: Yeah. Okay? You hear some strange songs at that
1: you
2: time.
1: Sometimes
2: songs
1: do.
2: You would not expect to hear on X92.9.
1: Yeah, and
2: cool.
1: You guys can request it when we toss it on. It's always a good time. If you ever want to wake up that morning and enjoy it, then please do. Recently, though, Afro Man, 'Cause I Got High was the choice for the Out of Bed Banger.
2: Fun song.
1: Great song. Mm-hmm. We were listening to this song, and there was a part in it that I didn't remember, but where he imitates a rooster. And I was like, oh. So. Right there. And he imitates this rooster quite significantly throughout.
2: Is that a rooster or a chicken?
1: It says rooster. Imitative.
2: Oh, okay.
1: When I went and actually recorded this back in, it said imitative rooster sound. So he's trying to be a rooster there.
2: The rock and roll rooster.
1: The rock and roll rooster. Rare.
2: Yeah.
1: Although when I think about it, it's actually not that rare. I think there's a few songs where there's an actual rooster, not someone trying to imitate.
2: Rare.

0: See, his was pretty damn good.
1: Pretty good.
0: Yeah.
1: This rooster's a little more croaky.
0: Yeah, he's got some phlegm in his throat, it sounds like. Did he just wake up?
1: Hey, clear your throat, man. Yeah, he's like, well, I'm the first guy up.
0: I mean, that's, it makes sense. My job. You always are, so, okay.
1: Hey, well, which one are you going to go for? Are you going to go for the Afro Man rooster?
0: Jeez.
1: Or this...
0: The throaty rooster?
1: The rooster. This phlegmy rooster.
0: My God, that rooster had some drinks last night. A couple darts. Try to clear your throat before you get on the radio. Hey, rooster. Okay, do I try the... Jeez, I don't know.
1: It's up to you. Do you want to hear it one more? What do you want to hear one more time?
0: Yeah, throw it away. Okay, I'll try that one.
1: Well, that wasn't you. That was, that was the rooster.
0: Listen to how good I am.
1: Wow, she's incredible. You have a gift. Still sounds a lot like you.
0: Okay, can I hear yours, please?
1: Yeah, I want to.
2: That's not me. That's
0: now that I'm just offended.
1: Okay, let's see.
0: Okay.
1: That was worse. That was worse. I wouldn't be a great rooster.
0: I'm so sorry.
1: Wouldn't make a great rooster.
0: We've offended everybody who's listening right now.
1: You think?
0: Hey, you try your own in your cars, okay? You try that. Cruise FM.

0: Cruise Evenings with Beckler and Shauna.
1: I have these nice running shoes from a popular higher-end running shoe brand.
2: Okay.
1: And they certainly aren't cheap, but there is a problem with them. They squeak.
2: Oh, no.
1: They squeak with every step.
2: That's a problem.
1: The squeak comes and goes.
2: Yep.
1: But I took a recording. This is what it sounded like when I was walking into work today.
2: Oh, that's...
1: Yeah, exactly. Look at your reaction. That is the right reaction to have. That okay, sucks.
2: I walk with you to your car after work, and I've never noticed that squeak. And if I did, I would be dying laughing today. Okay, I need to hear it. That's funny.
1: It comes and goes.
2: Oh, that's so
1: funny.
2: The way
1: these shoes are constructed. And the funny thing is, I have two pairs of footwear from this brand.
2: Okay.
1: They both do it.
2: Try not to make fun of you.
1: No, it's appropriate.
2: Mm-hmm.
1: And I read some reviews, and other people have complained about this, too. It's
2: old
1: a problem.
2: Squeak shoe over there. Yep. Okay.
1: So yeah, you pay like $200 for a pair of shoes, and you're like, oh, these are going to be good.
2: Nope, you can't.
1: No,
2: you can't look cool in those.
1: You cannot look cool.
2: You cannot look cool in squeak shoes.
1: Thinking you're all cool in your fancy shoes and squeaking with every step.
2: Squeak foot over there. What's going on?
1: It's like my shower sandals at the gym, they squeak unbelievably, Shauna. It's so loud.
2: Oh, Lord. And in the shower where it echoes,
1: And you're nude,
2: mm-hmm.
1: You know, and you're like walking through the change room, with everyone's like, what the hell?
2: Oh, Jesus, like, whole squeak shoes back, wow.
1: Just going for a shower.

0: Boys.
1: Yep.
0: Don't mind this clown.
1: Wow. Next time wear a little a red nose as well. Just walk by. A
0: little flower on my chest.
1: Let me squirt
0: it with water. Yeah, you're getting beat up for sure if you do any of that.
1: Oh, man.
0: Yep. But yeah, that's...
2: Oh, okay, I'm making fun of you.
0: Paid a lot of money to sound like a clown. Yeah, you can't be having that.
1: I'm going to buy you some clown attire for that. Yeah.
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0: Cruise Evenings with Beckler and Shauna.
1: This is a pretty funny story. It's also kind of scary, but I thought it was pretty funny when I read this. It was from one of my woodworking forums.
2: Okay.
1: And to understand the story, you have to know that you're not supposed to, if you're working around machinery, you're not supposed to wear any loose-fitting clothing, right? Because it can get caught in there.
2: Yeah.
1: Especially anything like rotary, so like a drill press or, like in my instance, a router. You're not even supposed to wear gloves because if it gets caught, the injury can be way worse. Something called degloving can happen where it takes all the skin from your hand and you're left with just like a
2: disgusting
1: bloody skeleton hand.
2: I hope no one's eating right now.
1: It's important to know.
2: Okay.
1: That's how bad it can be if you're not careful,
2: that's
1: right?
2: That's gross. Yeah.
1: So anyway, this person was talking about the risk of wearing loose-fitting clothing near tools. And he said, you got to be careful with those kind of things. I was working on a lathe, wearing it. So a lathe, do you know what a lathe is, Shauna?
2: Like yeah.
1: It spins a piece of material and you can, he said, mm-hmm. I was wearing a semi-loose t-shirt and while turning around to get a different tool, the back of the shirt got caught on the piece of wood.
2: Oh no.
1: Thankfully, it was an old and worn t-shirt and it just got ripped clean off my body.
2: Oh.
1: So he's standing there, he turns around and his shirt's gone.
2: He's standing.
1: Terry, where'd your shirt go?
2: Well,
1: it's chewed up.
2: It's
1: in the
2: there
1: lathe.
2: Now. Wow. I mean, he got lucky that it ripped off of him that, because otherwise that would be far worse.
1: He said he had friction burns where the material was stronger around the neck and armpits and stuff.
2: Yeah.
1: And he's like, I don't know, imagine what would have happened if it hadn't ripped. So
2: no.
1: If it had been a stronger material that sucked him into the lathe with it.
2: That is a comedy skit waiting to happen outside of the dangers of what could really happen.
1: Yeah.
2: But the whole shirt being gone, you're right.
1: Imagine if it was his pants.
2: I was thinking that. I was really hoping you were going to get to pants because that was what I was envisioning. I was like, he turns around and his pants are gone.
1: Terry's standing there in his
2: tearaways.
1: Pants.
2: You should wear tearaways at all times if you're working with his equipment, okay? And then, it's just his tiny whitey. So,
1: you're right. You got to wear some sort of breakaway pants.
2: Yep.
1: Breakaway gitch, too. You don't want to get that pulled into the machine.
2: Nope, that would be bad. Everything you have just has buttons on the side now, just in case this happens.
1: Jeez, I snorted.
2: That's what you need.
1: What
2: you just snorted.
1: I've never snorted in my life.
2: That's new. What, can you do it again?
1: No, I don't think
2: do
1: I can.
2: Do another laugh snort.
1: I'm picturing,
2: become a snorter.
1: I don't want to become a snorter.
2: Oh, that
1: I'm
2: hurts.
1: Just picturing Terry getting stripped of his clothes to get the machine. Man.
2: Sitting there just holding his junk.
1: So
2: the wood's still going.
1: Terry, you can't be naked in here, man. You can't be naked in the shop.
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1: Mission Control, we're locked in and ready to go. 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Everybody get your hands up. Check it out. Oh, oh, yeah, yeah.
2: Oh, well, anyway, that's
1: the first time that's ever happened to me.
2: I swear.
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0: Kindergarten teacher recently who went viral because she put the children in her class on a leash when she took them on a field trip.
1: Kids on leashes, man.
0: Kids on leashes.
1: So funny.
0: It's hilarious.
1: It's so funny.
0: Also, I think this is one of those like rage bait things I saw and they were trying to get people fired up.
1: And were people fired up?
0: People were fired up. Here's the thing. You and I have talked about this. There's a daycare down the street from here and every time I go home, they have the kids on a leash because they're taking them for a walk.
1: They have the oversized bright shirts on,
0: it's
1: right?
0: It's adorable.
1: And they're holding the leash.
0: Yes.
1: And then one of them will stop and the ones behind them will all bump into them.
0: Yes. It's the most adorable thing I've ever seen in my life. And it's for safety's sake. Let's be honest here.
1: Yeah.
0: Because the daycare is right downtown and there's lots of traffic and...
1: I mean, a kid on a leash is preferable to a kid hit by a car.
0: Yep.
1: For sure. And you know what? Some kids need to be leashed.
0: I thought you were going to say some kids need to get hit by a car. I was like, no. My God,
1: some kids need to be on leashes.
0: It's true. I should have been on a leash as a kid, and I wasn't, and my parents had to deal with a lot of issues.
1: I feel like I was maybe on a leash.
0: Yeah. You look like a leash kid, actually.
1: It was like it went around my wrist and then my mom's wrist.
0: Yeah,
1: I think
0: yeah.
1: It had like that foam cord sort of thing.
0: And then other little kids like me, I would walk by you and I just, because you were on the leash and I'm like,
1: and
0: I'm
1: you'd
0: not
1: go free to something.
0: Yeah, 100%. And then my mom loses me in the mall and has to call the police and stuff. So
1: I worked at a movie theater in high school and this kid on a leash came through and I was pretty excited to see a kid on a leash.
0: Yeah.
1: And then they unhooked her and she took off and crashed into the ropes.
0: That's
1: the
0: why
1: stanchions.
0: She was on a leash, right?
1: Yeah, and I was then they put her back on the leash. And I was like, I get it.
0: Yeah. Sometimes I think if you're a parent who has a kid that needs to be on a leash sometimes, you got to do that. You got to let it loose and then you'll be like, this is why it's on a leash. See?
1: Yeah.
0: And then put your kid back on a leash. I also said it. I know, but no.
1: That's fine. We're talking about leashed kids here.
0: I do. I feel bad for this. First of all, this is a teacher who took kindergarten kids on a field trip.
1: Mm-hmm.
0: Lots of them. I understand why you need to put the kids on a leash. Like, I get it. I wouldn't be mad.
1: That is stressful.
0: Honestly, can you imagine that many young kids running around without a leash? No.
1: Walking through traffic with like one kid.
0: Yes.
1: Is stressful, let alone a whole team of them.
0: Yeah. Last time I was with my nephew, I lost hair from taking him to the park because we had to cross so many busy streets and he was not on a leash. And I was terrified about what was going to happen.
1: How would your sister feel if you leashed her son?
0: She'd probably be okay with it, actually. I never really considered it until right now. I might have a leash just in case.
1: Some kids need to be on leashes.
0: You're right.
1: I think I told you about my dad who had the best kid on a leash situation ever when he was growing up. Because they had, next to their house, there was an open like basement excavation.
0: Uh-huh.
1: And his mom was worried that he was going to fall in there.
0: Oh.
1: So she hooked him up to the clothesline.
0: Oh, okay.
1: So he had an X and Y axis that he could run along, but only within a certain range. Could you imagine now? This was small town Saskatchewan in the 60s.
0: Mm-hmm.
1: Do you imagine now if you drove past a house and there was a kid hooked up to a clothesline running around? Like this.
0: Well, and you know what's going to happen?
1: Be there
0: the
1: so
0: kid,
1: fast.
0: Just like your dog, is going to crawl around all the furniture and then get fully tangled. Be like, help, help, help.

0: Shauna on Cruise.
1: We're talking aliens.
2: I gotta get my alien costume.
1: You sure do. This is Beck's Files.
2: Got it.
1: For some people, it's the year of the fire horse. Not for me. It's the year of disclosure.
2: It's the year of the alien.
1: I'm pretty into it now.
2: Yeah. Big alien boy over there.
1: Okay, you got your antenna on?
2: I got my antenna. Yep.
1: Okay. And your alien eyes?
2: How can I forget my alien glasses? Here we go. Now I'm good.
1: So an old friend of ours, Sean, who we used to work with in Edmonton.
2: Yes.
1: We both worked at the radio station up there. He's on the phone, and his name is Lucas. Lucas, you had an experience a few years back, hey?
3: Yeah. This would probably have been about 12, 13 years ago now, working at the radio station up in Edmonton. And myself and my roommate, Ryan Meyer, we were making our way into work. This is around 1 o'clock in the afternoon. It was a bright, sunny day. And we turned off onto 124th Street, and we were going south. And we looked up into the sky, and there was a really bright light, too bright to be in the daytime. And it just was kind of hovering there. We didn't say a word to each other. And then it zoomed off. I know we're on a phone call here, but like when I'm saying zoomed, it didn't disappear. Like there was no trail behind it either, but you could tell like it went south, like kind of southwest, and gone. Like
1: when it took off, was it like right steady?
3: Steady and then gone.
1: Like, and then gone.
2: And it's gone.
3: Zero to like 200.
1: Oh.
2: What the hell?
3: And we both, again, like we looked up into the sky through the windshield, obviously, and that thing was there. We didn't say anything to each other, just kind of, we both recognized it, we both saw it, and then when it took off, like, we didn't say a word, we just said, like, you know, the F word, because it was, like, it's something we didn't really want to acknowledge or deal with, kind of thing. Like, it was super, super, super weird. We never talked about it after that. We drove all the way to work in silence and just...
1: Wow. So this was, you said 12, 13 years ago. So, I mean, a lot of times these things end up being drones, but were we there with drone technology 12, 13 years ago?
3: I don't know. Like 2013, where would we have been with drones at that point in time?
1: The military probably had them, but...
2: Yeah.
3: I can't even remember too. Like, so now I'm starting to think of some things. Like, I don't think the city airport was obviously open at that time either for anyone to be launching in from there. And where it was in the sky too. Like, this wasn't just like low. Like, it was pretty high up in the air.
2: So weird.
1: I guess my next question for you is, were you guys high at this point?
3: No. And yes, that's a valid question to be asking, especially mm-hmm. around those times. And you were at Boy's House too. We all smelled the gas leak in the front area there. But I guarantee, like, that had zero to do with any. Like, this was something that was different. It wasn't a plane. It couldn't have been a satellite. The way that it took off, the way that it went, again, from like 0 to 60, being so bright in the middle of the afternoon.
2: Weird. Yeah,
3: something was different about this. Usually you can kind of pinpoint something like, oh, well, that's a jet or something, right? This, I haven't seen something like this before or since.
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1: We're talking aliens.
2: Oh, I gotta get my alien costume.
1: Sure do. This is Beck's Files.
2: Got it.
1: For some people, it's the year of the fire horse. Not for me. It's the year of disclosure.
2: It's the year of the alien.
1: I'm pretty into it now.
2: Yeah. Big alien boy over there.
1: Okay, you got your antenna on?
2: I got my antenna. Yep.
1: Okay. And your alien eyes?
2: How can I forget my alien glasses? Here we go. Now I'm good.
1: So an old friend of ours, Sean, who we used to work with in Edmonton.
2: Yes.
1: We both worked at the radio station up there. He's on the phone, and his name is Lucas. Lucas, you had an experience a few years back, hey?
3: Yeah. This would probably have been about 12, 13 years ago now, working at the radio station up in Edmonton. And myself and my roommate, Ryan Meyer, we were making our way into work. This is around 1 o'clock in the afternoon. It was a bright, sunny day. And we turned off onto 124th Street, and we were going south, and we looked up into the sky, and there was a really bright light, too bright to be in the daytime, and it just was kind of hovering there. We didn't say a word to each other, and then it zoomed off. I know we're on a phone call here, but like when I'm saying zoomed, it didn't disappear. Like there was no trail behind it either, but you could tell like it went south, like kind of southwest, and gone. Like
1: when it took off, was it like rate steady
3: and then gone,
1: like, and gone,
2: and it's gone
3: zero to like 200.
1: Oh.
2: What the hell?
3: And we both, again, like we looked up into the sky through the windshield, obviously, and that thing was there. We didn't say anything to each other. Just kind of, we both recognized it. We both saw it. And then when it took off, like we didn't say a word. We just said, the F word. Because it was, like, it's something we didn't really want.

0: to acknowledge or deal with, kind of thing. It was super, super, super weird. We never talked about it after that. We drove all the way to work in silence and just...
1: Wow.
2: Wow.
1: So this was, you said, 12, 13 years ago. So, I mean, a lot of times these things end up being drones, but were we there with drone technology 12, 13 years ago?
0: I don't know. Like 2013, where would we have been with drones at that point in time?
1: The military probably had them, but...
2: Yeah.
0: I can't even remember, too. Like, so now I'm starting to think of some things. Like, I don't think the City Airport was obviously open at that time either for anyone to be launching it from there. And where it was in the sky, too. Like, this wasn't just, like, low. Like, it was pretty high up in the air.
2: So weird.
1: I guess my next question for you is, were you guys high at this point?
0: No. And yes, that's a valid question to be asking, especially around those times. And you were at Boy's house, too. We all smelled the gas leak in the front area there. But I guarantee, like, that had zero to do with any. Like, this was something that was different. It wasn't a plane. It couldn't have been a satellite. The way that it took off, the way that it went, again, from like 0 to 60, being so bright in the middle of the afternoon.
2: Weird. Yeah,
0: something was different about this. Usually you can kind of pinpoint something like, oh, well, that's a jet or something, right? This, I haven't seen something like this before or since.
3: Cruise.

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0: Cruise Evenings with Beckler and Shauna.
1: I've got some small town news from my trip to Thunder Bay.
2: All right.
1: Just outside of there, there's some small towns and stuff that I was in. And this is kind of inspired by my aunts, actually, who one of the big news stories when I was there is they're signing a petition to get the train horn silenced.
2: Yeah, you were telling us about this yesterday because it's so loud there, hey?
1: It's so loud, and the crossing used to be unmarked, but now it's actually marked, and the trains are still required by law to sound that loud-ass horn, and my aunts are starting this petition. A second one, because the first one didn't go through, it didn't pass, so they're trying to do that. So I was like, that's pretty funny. That was big, big news there. But also have some other headlines that I read that we are going to share with you here, so
2: okay,
1: let's just get right into it.
2: All right, then, here we go.
3: Small Town News with Beckler and Shauna.
1: Top story this evening. Local residents are getting actual addresses to make mail delivery more accurate. This is pretty funny, Beckler. My grandma's place growing up out there, it didn't have an actual address. So when we sent something, it would be RR number 5 that you write on the envelope. And then after that, you basically had to personally describe who she was. So everybody was like, Betty on the corner. We would write that on the envelope and the mail person would figure things out based on that. And they'd all kind of swap mail. And so this is going to make it.
2: The letter carrier's probably been there for 35 years too, right?
1: She knows everybody.
2: What's going on?
1: Classic small town.
2: Okay. Mm-hmm. Residents are refusing to go downtown now that the city is charging $3 for parking.
1: And a local bar owner is getting his pee-pee slapped for allowing drunkenness and impaired drivers to drive home. Terry says, quote, "That's why I drive a golf cart to the bar." Don't listen to Terry. You can still get a DUI on a golf cart.
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1: Found this great TikTok video series just this week where this dude features what he calls little luxuries.
2: Yep.
1: And he said they're essentially like the premium version of certain products, but that the average person can still afford.
2: Okay.
1: So it's like you can get the cheap version, you can get the premium version, but sometimes like the premium version is completely out of the question for the average person, right?
2: Right.
1: Where these are things where it's like if you chose to splurge on this one thing, you probably could afford it.
2: Okay. I like that.
1: And some really great items, like some interesting stuff that he's shown. Like there's these protein bars, I guess, that are really big online right now called David's. Have you heard of them?
2: I haven't heard of David's.
1: And I don't think you can get them in the store in Canada, but okay. They're fairly expensive for a protein bar. Like McKenna looked into it, and to have 12 of them shipped here was like $50 or something. So
2: that's a lot.
1: That's an expensive protein bar.
2: Okay.
1: But they're supposed to be better
2: really
1: than the
2: good.
1: Others. So
2: interesting.
1: Might have to splurge and try those at one
2: okay.
1: point.
2: Okay, yeah.
1: Or like he showed this luxury garden hose that's made in Canada. It's $150. $150 garden hose.
2: Okay.
1: Looks really cool with like brass fittings and stuff. Lifetime warranty. It's supposed to be safe for drinking and all that.
2: Sweet.
1: So it's like if you wanted this to be like the last garden hose you ever bought, you could justify
2: Fair.
1: It like that, right?
2: I like that.
1: So
2: yep.
1: that kind of thing.
2: Okay.
1: Are there any products like that for you, Shauna? Little luxuries? Things that you will spend extra on just to kind of treat yourself. A lot of them that he features are like, you know, bathroom products and that sort of
2: yep.
1: thing. Yeah.
2: Good luggage.
1: Good luggage. He did feature some really cool luggage.
2: Yep. A lot of it has lifetime warranty. It's a little more than, you know, the average luggage, but I will buy, I have some Burton stuff that
1: yep.
2: it's because it's lifetime warranty. So if a zipper goes, you can just replace it. But again, more expensive, but not super expensive and not like, you know, coach luggage or that level.
1: Right.
2: It's just a bit extra, but it's a good luxury to have because then you have stuff that's dependable when you're traveling, right? So
1: okay.
2: that's one for me.
1: So
2: I'd
1: like
2: say.
1: What is... Like, what's the price difference here that we're talking about? Like, well,
2: $100.
1: $100 more?
2: More.
1: Okay, that's not crazy.
2: For
1: right?
2: like
1: if you travel a
2: suitcase,
1: a lot.
2: Yeah. So something like that, or if it's a backpack, similar.
1: Yeah.
2: I'd say like $40 extra for
1: okay.
2: a backpack that has a lifetime warranty, and then you're
1: that
2: good.
1: That would be
2: so
1: a little luxury.
2: That's
1: you're
2: a little,
1: opting for the premium
2: yeah.
1: yet attainable.
2: Exactly.
1: Option.
2: So that's one. Yeah.
1: Interesting.
2: Mm-hmm.
1: Okay.
2: What about you?
1: For me, it would probably be shoes, footwear.
2: I was going to say, yeah.
1: Like, I'll spend a little extra on boots. I'll spend a little extra on running shoes.
2: Yes.
1: And I think part of it is I just weigh a lot. And if I cheap out on shoes, I destroy them.
2: But for everybody, like, it's your feet will hurt if you do a lot of walking, don't have proper shoes. So that is another one that I, too, will splurge on. I
1: yeah.
2: make sure because it's, yeah, you don't want to hurt your feet otherwise, which is what's going to happen.
1: And anybody who works on their feet
2: mm-hmm.
1: is going to feel that way for sure, right? If you're
2: yep.
1: going to have boots that you swear by, shoes that you swear by.
2: One more, good quality panties. I'll always a good thong. Like you got to get the good premium version because then they last.
1: Are you
2: right?
1: doing this just to make me uncomfortable?
2: No, it's actually a little bit, but maybe. But it's actually true.
1: McKenna said the same thing about bathing suits.
2: Yes,
1: she said like a good bathing suit feels so nice.
2: Yeah.
1: Whereas if you
2: anything
1: buy a
2: that
1: cheap
2: you put
1: bathing suit,
2: you know, like Sin Cave covers of any sorts, you got to splurge for the good stuff. Because again,
1: anything getting close to your hoo-ah.
2: Yeah, you need the breathable stuff. You want the stuff to last. You don't want something to rip off you, you know, or just drop off and just all of a sudden your thong's gone. You're
1: it's
2: like,
1: got to
2: oh,
1: be breathable. If it's not breathable, the thing's suffocating in there.
2: Yeah, you need to breathe. My Sin Cave's got to let some. It's not the Cave of Wonders that shuts from Aladdin, okay?
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0: evenings with Beckler and Shauna.
1: A friend, Beckler, was telling me about his trip to Belgium, and he was showing me some of his photos, and I was like, oh, those are very lovely. And I realized that there are a lot of Belgium attractions that are statues of just people peeing.
2: Oh, really?
1: Mm-hmm. So the most famous statue to go and check out in Belgium is that famous one of a kid that's peeing. If you just Google kid peeing Belgium, you'll see it. It's beautiful.
2: I don't know if I want to Google that on the work computer.
1: Oh, that's fair. Well, the name of it is actually Mannequin Piss.
2: So Mannequin
1: Piss. B-I-S, though, or minus one of the S's. But it's a very famous statue that you might have seen in the past. And then on top of that, there was another fountain, and it was a dog that's peeing. Okay, so that was another one. And then there was a girl that is peeing as well. So there's a bunch of pee statues.
2: Okay. And yeah, I'm looking at all of them here.
1: There you are, see?
2: The girl one is Jenicky
1: Piss.
2: And then the dog is Zinicky Piss.
1: Zinicky Piss. It's hilarious, though, because when I was looking up the names of it, because, like, I forget what these are called, and so I Googled, and then there was actually, like, a list of the most famous peeing statues across the world, and there's quite a few of them.
2: The girl one here, Jenicky Piss, is really graphic. Like, mm-hmm. She's in a full squad.
1: Yeah.
2: Hmm.
1: It's a strange thing, really, that Belgians like, I guess, the statues of people peeing. But then I got thinking about it, I was like, actually, my next-door neighbor had that fountain. And I don't know if you've ever seen that, where the kid is peeing into the fountain.
2: Yeah, which I'm sure is probably somewhat inspired by Mannequin Piss.
1: Absolutely. Right? And I was like, I knew a few people with that statue, which also you're like, that's a strange thing to want to put in your yard, isn't it?
2: Sure.
1: Like,
2: sure it is.
1: Although on the other hand, I guess we're just normalizing taking a backyard wee, so.
2: And I'm a big.

0: outdoor piss guy.
1: You are.
0: Big outdoor piss guy.
1: So but maybe, even,
0: I don't know if, I guess I can appreciate a monument to the outdoor piss.
1: So you're not overly excited to now travel to Belgium just to see the mannequin piece?
0: I'd say I get it.
1: Okay.
0: You know?
1: Yeah.
0: I get it.
1: It's very historical. I just found that an odd thing to have a whole bunch of statues on. Yeah, yeah, yeah. What should we go? What should we do when we go to Belgium? And it's just like, oh, well, you go see the piece times three, okay? The girl piece, the guy piece, and then the dog piecing.
0: Do you think, like, whoever runs the art in Belgium has ever had a meeting and been like, we got to cool it on these?
1: Yeah.
0: We're looking a little weird to the rest of the world.
1: Maybe we should expand beyond. Although, I mean, I guess it's better than pooping, right? Because yeah, that could be, that would be even...
0: That I wouldn't go see. No.
1: Mannequin poop? No. Okay.

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0: 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Attention, Edmonton. Sports talk has just seized the morning airwaves. The Nielsen Show with Lieutenant Eric storms the booth weekday mornings. We're tearing into the Oilers, breaking down the Elks, and discussing everything in between.
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broadcasting from the traditional territories of the Treaty 6 Nations in Alberta and the Métis region of Alberta Region 4. 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
2: 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The 8-1 Montreal Alouettes will host the 0-9 Ottawa Red Blacks. Meantime, the Toronto Blue Jays and Tampa Bay Rays will play the rubber match of their series this afternoon.
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7: We have a nice start to the morning rush with no issues, no stalls, no collisions, and light volume. Some overnight road work is wrapping up on Calgary Trail southbound at the White Mud Overpass. Barricades are up in the far left and right lane, so stay in the center lane. And some overnight road work is wrapping up on 99th Street at the White Mud Overpass, seeing delays in both directions. FanDuel is now live in Thrillberta. 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

0: Pixel 8 on a Thursday morning. What's up, gentlemen?
1: Hey, great morning.
0: It's a great morning for you, eh?
1: Great morning. Well, yeah.
0: That sounds
1: for
0: great.
1: For most of us here.
0: Yeah, I think so, yeah.
1: I think you've cobbled together a fairly good show for today.
0: We got a real summer 6 o'clock hour.
1: Yeah.
0: Yeah, we got a song that was sent to me that I've referred to now as Jaunty's greatest challenge ever.
1: The turd polisher himself.
0: I've already sent it over to him, and I said, here's your greatest challenge.
1: Yeah, now I wonder what the turnaround time would be for this.
0: Well, months. Months. Yeah. Anyway, we'll get to that.
1: We're also all coming off a night of ribs, I do believe.
0: You had ribs, too?
1: I had ribs, too.
0: You made your ribs.
1: Birthday supper in Montana.
0: Oh, God, that's right. Lucas's birthday supper.
1: And I got a half rack chilling at home in the fridge for later.
0: You know what you are? You're a son of a gun. How was the birthday? Did they sing to him?
1: No, we didn't do any of that.
0: What?
1: The kids.
0: You went to Montana's on a birthday and didn't tell them it was his birthday?
1: It was his family, Rymai's family, the kids. They didn't. There was no fooling
0: was
1: around.
0: Was Maddie there?
1: No.
0: Oh, no. That's sometimes Maddie comes.
1: Yeah, he's got a girlfriend now.
0: Oh, yeah. I guess that's right. He doesn't go out anymore.
1: No, but it's a great night. Ribs. I mean, it's always a treat to kind of

0: No, but it's great nights. Ribs. I mean, it's always a treat to kind of.
1: How many individual rib bones do you get in your ribs there at Montana's?
0: I think I had like 6 or 7 bones that I cleaned, and then so I have another half rack. Then I had some burnt ends, some baked beans, and a loaded baked potato.
1: I passed on the baked beans last night.
0: Really?
1: Doesn't surprise me. Okay,
0: well, what was on your? You had
1: Trev and I, you're just joining us today, Trev and I, we went to the Feast on the Field last night.
0: Hell of a night for it.
1: Trev, that had to have been the best meal on a football field you've ever had in your entire life.
2: Yes, yeah. I can confidently say that it was.
1: Did you not say it was like top 10?
2: Oh, it was a top 10 dish of my life, yes. I think so.
0: Now, what was the you had a starter, soup, salad?
2: Just like the fanciest.
1: It's like a big buffet. You went up, like you had various salads. Buffet,
2: I've had coleslaw before, but this coleslaw was next level. Yeah. There was
1: I didn't have any of that.
2: A beet salad that I was very intrigued in. I had some, and it came with this really, really nice dressing. Bones liked it so much, he went for seconds.
1: Bones went back for seconds.
2: Just for the salad.
1: Yeah, he stood up. He said, I'm going for more salad.
2: Yeah, there was potato salad, which I am a sucker for some potato salad.
1: I didn't have any of that either.
2: There were some beans, which, oh my gosh, these beans were next level.
0: Like baked beans?
2: Yes. Yeah. So good, man. So good.
0: Love a baked bean.
2: There was some brisket. There was some chicken. Ribs.
1: It was good. I hit for the cycle there. I had all three of them.
0: What kind of chicken? Bone?
1: The brisket was unbelievable. I could have eaten 3 pounds of that.
2: Yeah.
0: That was like chicken thighs, wings. Like, what were you talking about?
1: Various
0: tenders, just
1: different
0: parts
1: cuts
0: of
1: chicken.
0: Parts of the bird
1: with bone in.
0: Like a barbecue type of
2: chicken thigh.
1: Yeah. It was very yummy.
0: What we have, like a glass of wine, champagne.
1: I had a glass of red.
0: Oh, okay.
1: Yes. A glass of red and a 6 o'clock lager.
0: Ah, perfect. Of course.
2: There's a lot of 6 o'clock lagers.
1: 6 o'clock lagers were flying last night. It was a good time.
0: You met a new listener right here as well.
1: Yeah. We met Uncut Ryan, who's unbelievable. It was awesome. It was, the Feast on the Field is one of my favorite events of the year to go to.
0: When you eat
1: like, there's some events where you're like, oh, it's a work related event. We should make an appearance. You should go. Mm-hmm. I genuinely get excited for the Feast on the Field.
0: And a pristine evening for it.
2: Me too.
1: Oh, yeah. It was a perfect night.
0: Hurt. That
1: mind you, like,
0: lot.
1: Right before it started, there's this massive cloud coming over the stadium. We're like, are you kidding me? And then it just moved on, no rain, and then it was just
2: blue skies,
1: perfect.
2: Baby.
1: It was absolutely tremendous last night. Bumped into Chris Morris, obviously the president of the team. He's such a beauty. I love Chris Morris.
2: Nice guy. Firm handshake.
1: Oh, good. Strong. Wow, that's a strong handshake.
0: It's a lineman.
2: It hurt my hand.
1: It's a lineman, and it's also a presidential handshake.
0: It really is.
1: Jordan from Play Alberta was there. That guy's everywhere. Bumped into Fernando Pisani.
0: Okay.
1: That was good. Quick chat with him. Saw Sorensen.
0: Love it.
1: Gave Sorensen a couple of good looks.
2: I did too.
1: Did you give him some good looks?
2: I
1: think I said hi.
2: Him, I think.
0: Good looks.
1: I shook his hand and said hi.
0: Yeah.
1: But I walked by him two more times and I was just like,
2: there's the head nod. Yeah.
1: Something
2: like that.
0: Pursed your lips.
1: Yeah. O'Donnell was there. It was
0: Cliffy, Kevy.
1: We were there with, so our table was awesome last night. It was me, YouTube, Trev. Uncut Ryan and his wife, who's a new listener. We never, not new. He used to listen to us on 1260. 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Bringing people back to the Nasties. It was great. So this guy's hilarious. He was really funny. He got into it a bit. I don't know if I've ever seen anybody legitimately like drunk at the Feast on the Field, but he was having a great time. Huge hugs when we all left, like big, strong, powerful hugs. Like you might never see us again. It was great. This guy's got to start popping out to some events. And then Bandle and Cliffy Harris from Global and Bones was there. And Bones was a good time. It was a fun night. It was really fun night.
0: Did Bones find his plus one after all?
1: No. Okay. So we did have one empty seat at the table, but it was good. Our side of the field won the donut charity thing. I think our side raised like 11 grand, beat the other side.
0: Nice.
1: So we got to hit up the big donut wall. Uncut Ryan comes back. He goes, that's the most beautiful donut wall I've seen in my entire life.
0: I don't know
1: if you've ever seen another donut wall.
2: Yeah.
1: This guy was awesome. His wife is a gem too.
2: Very nice.
1: Yeah, she was very nice.
2: Very nice.
1: She just sort of sit there. She was along for the ride. They were awesome.
2: She got it.
0: Sounds like he was along for the ride home and she was.
1: Yeah. She would have been driving.
0: I hope.
1: But it was a really fun time last night. So huge shout out to our partners over at the Capital Care Foundation. Leah did a great job with her team organizing that event. This year I thought was better than last year.
0: Good. You always want to kind of stay.
1: Yeah. So a conch for the Capital Care Foundation. And it was really well done last night. Bumped into a bunch

0: The listeners too. That was nice. We were walking in and one of the security guards was like, "Hey, EST boys." And then we were walking out and I said, "Hey man, we'll see you later." He goes, "Yeah, Dusty, keep it up." And then he goes, "Is this your basketball boy?" And I said, "No, this is our producer, Trev." And then we kept walking and he kind of gave me a weird look and I was like, "Oh, maybe he means you're the basketball boy that I play 21 with all the time."
1: Yeah.
0: That must have been what it was.
2: He thought he was talking about LeBron.
0: I was just like,
1: No, I didn't bring.
0: "Is this your basketball boy?" What is
3: so funny?
0: What's that about?
3: I was like, "You talked to him about basketball skills?"
0: It was fun. It was a really good time. Here's a great text. This text comes and says, "Great morning. This is my first day with a handle. Chocolate Milk Alex."
2: Ooh, all one word too.
0: That's a great handle.
2: You are in.
0: Yes. Chocolate Milk Alex. That's a fun
3: time.
0: What
3: kind of chocolate milk and what temperature?
0: Yeah. Warm or cold? all right. 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Such a good time at the Feast on the Field last night that you got home and you were so excited you just smashed your furnace to pieces. 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Says, "You guys know who catered the event?"
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0: That makes sense.
2: EdmontonChefs.ca.
0: Alley Cat was there. They were providing a bunch of the beverages. Sawmill was there doing some stuff.
2: Alley Cat again.
0: Oh, yeah,
2: Alley Cat. I mean, they don't miss.
0: Everywhere I go, I'm like, "Oh, Alley Cat's
2: here." Of course.
0: Which is great.
2: Oh, yeah.
0: Because they're just hawking 6 o'clockers. Just like boom, boom, boom, boom. You know, it still blows my mind when I go to a major event and our beer is one of like the three options.
2: I went to a neighborhood garage sale the other weekend and guess who was there serving beer? Alley Cat.
0: Alley Cat.
2: Can you imagine though? You walk in.
0: That would be funny.
2: Can blown up.
0: You can text us anytime. 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They are Canadian and they are family owned. Lay out this show for you. We got your morning announcements coming up. We're going to dive into that. Off season? What off season?
2: What off season?
0: Oilers are going to Germany. 2027. I will have more on that just after 6:30. We're going to get fired up for Gemco Fireplaces. Jeff Hamilton is going to join us. He covers the Bombers. The Elks play the Bombers.

0: Like his TSN nickname is Shooter.
1: Okay.
0: Yeah. What I've never got to the I've never got to the back of that or like the backstory on that.
2: Really loves the movie.
0: Maybe that's what it is. I got beef coming up around 7:45. Save your beefs, then you can text them in at 7:45. Kind of easy trivia. We look to make it 25 in a row today. Three questions too many for the great staff at Park Mazda. Scalding hot takes coming up. We're going to dive into an Estes conversation in the 8 o'clock hour. We'll also get into a little bit here in the 6 o'clock hour. Plus, we got the wrap for William Huff. 6 o'clock hour of the Nielsen Show, brought to you by UL every single morning.

0: 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If you missed it, late on the show yesterday, we did get approval from Wanick to put together a funny in memoriam at the Estes.
1: Yeah. Not just approval. He was honest. Like, he was stuff. All right, let's go.
0: Yeah, he was really into it. I think he really likes the idea. So here's some stuff that we came up late in the show yesterday with. Things that will go into the in memoriam at the Estes. The Bob the Goat in memoriam. The show Two Guys and a Goalie, which has its final episode next week. Matt Cassian's media career. He moved on outside of the media now. Fish at the rugby club. The Rouge. Hernan's independence. Benny's win streak. And Darnell Nurse's Oilers career. So if you have other things that we could throw in a, you know, a lighthearted in memoriam, send them in. 780-218-9999. I think we'll get a few more good suggestions.
1: I like how Darnell Nurse makes
0: Darnell Nurse
1: have him on there.
0: Career.
1: The year it's, like, he died? No, he just.
0: All right, let's get into your morning.

0: 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Bryce the Sparky is in. It says, can we get a conch for Garen from the Combine crew? He's the new general manager for the Junior A minor, the highest level of lacrosse in town. Well, I sure hope he can still come steal the karaoke show at the on the Mexico trip.
1: Big GM, I like it.
0: Yeah, I think so.
1: Keep us abreast of all of his moves. Maybe we can write a song about him too. Hey, like
0: if it's good, it could be good, it could be bad. Hey, we'll have to see. Blue Jays come up just short last night. Made it kind of interesting.
1: Yeah, the start kind of sucked. I was watching that too at the Wood. No sound.
0: Oh, you're at the Wood last night. Yeah.
1: Sanchez loses it in that Tropicana roof. Scherzer puts a hot potato over there. And the second it was hit, he turns around. And then, they put up a comeback, but rubber match day.
0: Wasn't expecting them to win last night anyway.
1: You're expecting them to drop at least one, so here we are.
0: I wasn't expecting, but I was hoping for the Bateman hit, Trev.
1: Well, that's the
0: one. Yankees win. Kirk gets two hits. Kirk, we only needed one.
1: No sweater.
0: And then Bateman let us down.
2: They took him out, I think, in the fourth. I don't know why. Because then I had the Feast on the Field, so I wasn't able to hear what happened. But he would have, if he was in, he would have got a hit.
0: You think if he would have played the rest of the way, yeah.
2: That's what happened, boys.
0: Rubber match will go today.
1: Yeah, 11-10.
0: If the Jays could take this thing later this morning, that's huge.
1: Game back of a wild card spot this morning with everything else that kind of happens.
0: So. You're still in it, right? You're still
1: firmly in it.
0: That's good. CFL Week 12 begins tonight. Edmonton and Winnipeg tomorrow night at Commonwealth. And I think they're expecting a pretty good crowd. They should be.
1: Well, Friday night.
0: Friday night against
1: weather
0: the Bombers.
1: Weather as it is.
0: 25 degrees, it looks like.
1: But Winnipeg to bed.
0: Incredible. Estes category today that we're focusing on, and we'll come back around to it a little bit later on the show. We might have a little bit more time. It's the guest of the year, but Maddie has said that there's different categories now. There's reoccurring guest of the year, and then there's like one-off guests of the year. Today we're discussing the one-off guests of the year. So this is not the Craig Buttons. This is not the Bruce Boudreaux. This is not the Luke Gazdicks. This would be a guest on our show or any of those shows that have guests that were only on once and were awesome.
1: It's a good idea.
0: Yeah.
1: How can you come on the show once, right? Somebody comes on weekly. I mean, you don't stand a chance in a sense.
0: Yeah, no, I think it's a good idea. There's a couple that pop off. There's got to be...
1: Well, you guys, some of our NFL guests.
0: Well, there's
1: Mo Egger.
0: There's some beauties. Mo Egger.
1: He'd come up.
0: Remember Mo Egger? Just trying to answer questions. We were holding up with paper. He was great. For those of you, you guys probably remember some of the one-off guests better than we do throughout the last 12 months. So if you have any suggestions, 780-218-9999. There were a couple that popped up for us right off the top of the head. What? No way.
1: That's a strong
0: candidate. That was pretty cool to have this guy in studio for Beer of the Week.
3: What? No way.
0: And he was awesome. We kept those guys for quite some time.
1: He stuck around. We actually had to tell him to leave.
0: Yeah, he hung around for like over an hour here just having a couple drinks with us, taking pictures.
2: After the show, that was the first time we didn't get up. We sat and talked with those guys.
0: Just hung out with these guys for a long time, yeah. He was awesome. So what, like we're thinking from our show, what no way guy? Was it Brad from Big Rock?
2: Yeah.
0: That's always like the most anticipated Sobeys Beer of the Week of the Year. That guy's insane. That's a good one
1: Imagine his award acceptance speech if he were to win something like that, eh?
0: Oh my God, that would be something. I'm a big Colin Mockery stan. He was in studio on Reed's show last week. People in the chat are talking about Macho Manitoban. Who was in on Reed's show as well. So if you have any suggestions for the one-off guests, and I know we've had some bangers throughout the year, we're like, oh man, that was a really good interview. But we just, move on to other topics.
1: There's a lot of shows.
0: Back around to we do a lot of shows. So 780-218-9999, 780-218-9999 is where you can get in on that. Ottawa, Montreal, like we said, kicks off the season tonight. Trainer Mark texts in. Trainer Mark goes, guys, parlay it. Sneed, 100 plus yards. Philpott, 150 plus yards. Montreal, -6.5. Ottawa beatdown continues.
1: It's tough. Remember when the Elks were playing Montreal and we were talking about, they had a lot of defensive players on
0: four defensive starters.
1: They're all back.

0: God.
1: Ottawa's got like upwards of 20 people in the 6-game. Montreal's coming off a bye. It's in Montreal.
2: If I was the Red Blacks, I would just sit Jake Mayer because he doesn't deserve this.
1: That's not a bad show.
2: He's
1: actually
2: been grinding for you all year. So this line I saw was 15.5 on Monday. It was 12.5 a couple days ago. It's back to 14.5.
1: Good.
2: And I think I would still take the Montreal Alouettes.
1: Yeah.
2: Noel Thorpe's defense is going to just eat the Red Blacks up. They can't run the ball. It's a mess. We'll build a parlay for the early bird.
1: Going into a game where such like, sometimes you're like, okay, well, let's see this from, maybe there's like, this is going to be a slaughter.
2: Well, the Alouettes are off to a very incredible start. Yes. So you say this is one of the best teams we've seen in the league in the last 5 years versus the worst that we've seen in 70 years.
1: Yes.
2: So 14.5 might not even be enough, but we'll get into.

0: that as we work our way through the show. And then Atif, he's been talking all week. I'm going to do the Nasty Bash song,
1: big
0: right?
1: Big talking, big talking.
0: So we've got our Nasty Bash song, which is the Backstreet Boys parody. The Hawk had his Nasty Bash song, which is a banger. And Atif was like, I've got a Nasty Bash song. I'm going to send in a Nasty Bash song. So he did.
1: You're not going to.
0: Oh, I'm doing it.
1: You sick.
0: I told
1: you're
0: you, we got like a really summer 6 you're o'clock sick. Hour. I'm not sick. The people want it. People need it.
2: Give it to me.
0: I will say this. I do think you'll have a little bit of a laugh.
2: Give it to me.
0: It's a disaster.
1: Yeah.
0: I still don't think he actually knows the definition of a song.
1: Yeah.
0: Because all he ever does is goes,
1: mumble. This isn't mumble rap. Could tighten it up a bit, too.
0: I have sent this to Jaunty and Victoria and said, this is your biggest challenge. If Jaunty and Victoria can turn at least parts of this into a banger, I'd be pretty impressive. Here's a Atif's Nasty Bash song.
3: Dun, dun, dun, dun, dun. Dun, dun, dun, dun, dun. I showed up early at the Nasty Bash and was hanging with my peeps. Went inside to the rugby club and then realized I needed to smoke. Dun, dun, dun, dun, dun. Dun, dun, dun, dun, dun. Went outside and realized I don't smoke. Then YTT showed up. I said, yo, what's up, man? And then I ended up going into the rugby club. Dun, dun, dun, dun, dun. Dun, dun, dun, dun, dun. And then I tried to order the fish, and I found out there was no fish to be had. Dun, dun, dun, dun, dun.
0: I can't do
3: dun, dun, dun, dun, dun. I asked him, what's up with that? Then Fergie had a meat draw and Duck Dad cleaned up.
0: Okay, that's enough. We can't do it anymore. If Jaunty can make that into something that we would ever play again on the show, Jaunty already has the lead for the 2027 SD Song of the Year.
1: You think he freestyled that? Okay. It's almost like he didn't know what word was coming after the next one, and it was just kind of
0: I went outside and realized I don't smoke.
1: I breathed in through my nose and out through my mouth.
2: No fish to be had.
0: Good man. Oh, man.
1: Yeah.
0: Anyway, Jaunty's a wizard.
1: Yeah, well.
0: And we'll see what he can do.
1: He will go down in lore if he turns this one around.
0: Yeah, I don't task Jaunty with many things.
1: No,
0: like,
1: no.
0: He usually just, we wait for the goods and then he brings them to us. But I do want to see if he can. There's still, you guys. The
1: Bones is a good text.
0: I played 55 seconds of it. There's another minute and 20 seconds.
1: Oh, it goes on.
0: 500 likes. We'll play the rest of the song. Yeah, well, we'll get to a few of your text messages on the reaction to that. This is a good one. Jaunty, when he listens to Atif's song.
4: Oh, no!
0: that's a good one. Well done, Bones. Good seeing you last night, buddy. All right. So there's that. We told you. It's a summer 6 o'clock hour, man. We give it to you. Get your reaction. It was something. I don't want to jump to conclusions here, but the Hawks is better than the Atif's.
1: Let's just wait till the finished product.
0: Well, let's see what Jaunty can do with it, I guess. All right, we're off and running here. It is the 6 o'clock hour brought to you well on The Nielsen Show, which is presented to you today and every day by Dennis and the crew over at Weiss Johnson. If you want to do business with the best in the biz, wjsportstalk.com. We've got off-season. What off-season?
1: What off-season?
0: Coming up. Is Ike Howard the fourth best prospect in the Oilers pipeline? What? We'll get into that. We're going to get fired up for Gemco Fireplaces. Really fun discussion there that we're going to dive into today. I think a lot of you will want to take part in that. 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If they're looking to be legitimately entertained, they can check it out. 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
3: Watch out for a collision. 75th Street at 98th Avenue is affecting all directions, but westbound traffic is completely blocked, so best to avoid that intersection if you can. It's getting busier as traffic heads into the city. Eastbound on the Yellowhead Highway headed towards West Henday. And crews have finished overnight roadwork on Calgary Trail at White Mud. And crews are out picking up cones on 99th Street at the White Mud Overpass, where they're just wrapping up overnight roadwork as well. Craving your favorite burger? Forgot the sunscreen? 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

0: 6:36 on the Nielsen Show. That one a little bit better than what Atif brought to the table. Mind you, I didn't mind the Atif remix over top of that. Somebody said the Hawks could have sent me a cease and desist. Don't you dare do that over top of it. It worked out kind of. It was kind of funny. All right, 780-218-9999. It is the Nielsen Show on a Thursday morning. We're coming at you live from the Popeyes Louisiana Kitchen Studio today. 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I believe there's going to be a bunch of nasties in the Play Alberta suite at the game tomorrow night.
1: Oh, love it.
0: So that should be a lot of fun for everybody. Nasty night in the Play Alberta suite. It should should be pretty fun. All right, so we're going to talk some Oilers here with off-season. What off-season?
1: What
0: off-season? First, you just were on the sports update saying that the Oilers are going to be playing in Germany next year. Colin the Amishman. This is going to be tough. Bones had a great text earlier.
1: Might have to just call it here, yeah.
0: This might do it. This might win it right now. Text of the day, Colin the Amishman. I could see us looking back when we're looking at, well, I guess this would still go in the mix for text of the issue.
1: A late entry, but.
0: Oh, yeah.
1: Very strong.
0: Oilers going to Germany. Can't wait for Babcock to scratch Szymanski for that game. Oh, Colin the Amishman. My goodness, man. That's funny. Let's just be honest. That's just a funny
1: text.
0: That's
1: a good text.
0: Considering his history, what can you do? You can't just ignore that. That's good stuff. All right, let's get it off season. What off season?
1: What off season?
2: You don't need a reason to keep people pleasing. Treason. Reason.

0: All right, it is off-season. What off-season? 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Proud to serve Edmonton and the Northern Alberta area for over 50 years. Oilers will be going to Germany. Not this season, obviously, but it's for next season. The NHL has already announced the Global Series will continue. Was it Boston's going
1: Boston,
0: to one
1: yeah,
0: city?
1: Yeah, and then the Turk's home city, Munich. Munich and then Cologne for Leon.
0: Leon's in Cologne, obviously. So if you want to start planning a big trip to Germany, the Oilers will be playing there probably early.

0: next season, I would think. Yesterday on EST Afternoons, they discussed this a little bit, but it does tie into offseason, what offseason. Corey Prodman, who does prospect stuff for the Athletic, he put out his rankings of like the pipelines across the National Hockey League, totally stealing pipeline from Guy Flaming and the Pipeline Show. The Oilers are 31st in the league, which you might go, oh, but I mean, no.
1: This is where they're at.
0: The best teams in the league are at the bottom of this list.
1: Yeah.
0: The only team that would be in the top five of this list that you would view as a pretty darn good team would be the Montreal Canadiens. The rest of the like Dallas, Colorado, Vegas, Edmonton are the bottom four.
1: Vegas.
0: I think Florida is like sixth last. So, you know, teams that have traded picks, teams that have traded prospects are going to be near the bottom of this list. What I found was interesting was that Prodman, and he was on yesterday with the guys. These were his top five Oilers prospects. One, Matty Savoy. You know, so he's already arrived, but I can see how he would still pop up on this list. Number two, Rudolfs Burskalns, who I'm sure many of you, he was a second rounder this year. But if you kind of tuned out after the season, you might not even know who that guy is. Asher Barnett at number three. And Ike Howard at number four on this prospect list. And then David Lewandowski at number five. Now, I don't know if Prodman is doing this for clickbait because Oilers fans will see this and completely freak out. I also don't know how you can put Ike Howard below these two guys. Unless the Ike Howard trade was horrible.
1: Well,
0: we talked about it briefly yesterday. If Ike Howard isn't a top six player, isn't even in the National Hockey League, a lot of people don't think he will be. I think you got to give him a shot to prove that he can play somewhere in the lineup.
1: We're blessed to have his number one fan in the room.
0: Well, that's
1: probably
0: what I mean.
1: Go to
0: Trev. Your thoughts on Ike Howard?
1: How burnt are you by this ranking?
0: And Corey Prodman's been like a prospect guru for like 15 years.
2: Who gave him that title? Did he give him that title?
0: He might have given himself. I don't know, but
1: does he have a belt?
0: Savoy, Burskalns, Asher Barnett, and then Ike Howard at number four on this list.
2: Okay, well, I'll just say this. Like, he was talking about Rudy. They call him Rudy. Rudolph Burskalns. That's who the Oilers drafted this year. He said he was fleet of foot. He's a decent skater. I think he said he was a pretty good skater. I couldn't disagree more.
0: Wait, who's this?
2: Prodman.
0: Rudy. Oh, no.
2: On Burskalns.
0: Okay.
1: They call him Rudy.
0: Okay, he said he's a really good skater?
2: He said he was a pretty good skater. Yeah. Like, that's one thing. Like, I remember the oil stream we did, Dusty, after the draft this year. Like, I was kind of like, oh, like, who did the Oilers just get? And I was, like, looking at all of his highlights. Not one highlight did I watch of him skating with the puck. He kind of reminded me of, like, a Reed Schaefer, like, who the Oilers drafted. Like, he's 6'4". He doesn't get around that well. So as soon as he said that, I'm like, I don't really know how much. Like, I don't know. He probably knows what he's talking about, but I think that's crazy. Having Ike Howard fourth. He gave some praise to Asher Barnett. Apparently this guy, you know, they might have a player in him. If they were to do a redraft, he could see him going in the second round. But I mean, like Ike Howard, he just put together a pretty respectable season in his first year.
0: Put together a really good year in the American Hockey League as a rookie.
2: If you're looking just as points, you know, I don't know overall play, but if you're going off just points, he had more points as a rookie than Matt Savoy did. So, and I know Matt Savoy, he's got a little bit more of a two-way game. And his argument was, yeah, if Ike Howard doesn't turn into that top six sniper, he doesn't really have a role in the NHL. And then we discussed that, like, players adapt. So you look at Vasily Podkolzin. When he was drafted, he was a top-end talent, you know, he was a top-10 pick, right? He was he would get points. That's who he was. And what did he do when he got here? He changed his game almost completely, right?
0: Yeah.
2: So players can do that. I think Ike Howard, if he doesn't find a role, you know, being a sniper in the top six, I think he's good enough to find ways to, you know, still be a competitive player on the team.
0: I think it's BS reasoning from Prodman to be like, if he's not top six, he doesn't play well.
2: I agree.
0: What's the upside BS. Of Burskalns and Barnett?
2: Yeah, exactly.
0: Like, what are they?
2: I don't know.
0: It's
2: completely
0: to me. It seems like, hey, what would get people talking? Let's put Ike Howard in number four.
2: Yeah, I think that's what it is.
0: So your reaction now? I will say we are sitting here going, well, You know, if I cowered, well, we're not, but people will say
1: he's like, at the list.
0: He's not.
1: Like,
0: in
1: he's-
0: the-

0: fourth? Is he bottom of the list? Like, is that
1: it's five? No, Lewandowski's at five. It's not a strong list, which is even more ridiculous that Howard's at four.
0: Yeah.
1: But I do think it does bring on a conversation that if people truly believe that if Ike Howard can't play top six, he can't play in the National Hockey League, is the trade a failure because the other guy that they trade him for will be a third line center at worst in the National Hockey League for 10 years.
2: Yeah.
1: But the Oilers at the time, they're sitting there going, oh, we need top six now. Help. So let's go get it. Howard came with a little bit of baggage because he and Tampa didn't see eye to eye.
2: Yeah.
1: But you just sit back and go, man, you had a sure thing as a third line center in O'Reilly. And now you've taken this risk. And if it backfires, then it can look really bad for a long time. Like if Ike Howard is playing overseas in 3 years and O'Reilly's third line center on a championship team, you're going to look at it and go, damn it.
2: Fail.
1: So I also think it's way too soon to come to any of these conclusions.
2: Yeah, I think so. I think both teams are going to be happy with what they got. Personally, Colin Ellerslie in the nasty chat, isn't Howard short? Not as short as Matt Savoy, if I'm not mistaken. And that's another thing he said, like, he shies away from getting involved in the tough areas.
1: Howard's 5'10". He's slightly taller than Savoy.
2: Yeah, and I disagree with that. Like, I didn't think he, like, obviously he's not out there banging bodies, but he didn't shy away from, you know, going in and getting the puck when it was dumped in.
1: I think any hesitancy you would have seen from him in that area was him processing the game at an NHL level where it was like, should I be there right now? Or not? Like, oh God, I don't want to go in there.
2: Yeah.
1: Like, that's not the vibe I got from him.
2: No.
1: So I don't know. It just seemed, anyway, mission accomplished for Prominent because we're talking.
0: Yeah, that's talking.
2: Yeah.
1: So,
2: but yeah, Rudy, gotta love you, Rudy, but no, you're not ahead of Howard. I'm sorry.
1: A couple of text messages on this. Brandon on Manning texts in and says, unpopular opinion, Ike Howard is a bum, and it was a terrible trade. So Brandon, not Manning, does not like it. Spruce Grove Corey says, this Ike Howard top six narrative must come from Pull Your Yarvi PTSD. and then Big Red Oil texts in and says, hey, guys, I want to say thank you yesterday. Your excitement around the belt and the shout-outs for my wife, Andrea, were great. You really made her day. Oh. She was on cloud nine. It even got her a couple more sales last night.
0: Good.
1: So thank you very much. It means a lot. I think you've converted her into a listener.
0: Oh, conch for her, I think.
1: A conch for Andrea, the belt lady. You know, I've always wanted access to somebody with a 3D printer who knows how to do a lot of cool stuff.
0: Well, not just one factory.
1: Now we got it. Yeah, she got three. I would think in 6 months to 12 months, she's got four or five more 3D printing machines in the house.
0: Using more water than a data center, probably. Those things would be humming.
1: I don't know how data centers work.
0: Nobody does.
1: You're right. Nobody does. All right. There you go. That is off-season. What off-season? Ike Howard, according to Corey Prominen, fourth on the Oilers prospect rankings. YouTube Trev hates it.
0: You won't be subscribing to that article.
1: Oh, no, actually, I think you got this one for free for some reason.
0: Okay.
2: Did I?
1: Well, I don't know. I clicked on the link and I got the whole thing for free.
2: I didn't.
1: You had to pay for it?
2: No, I did. I backed out.
0: I want my money back.
1: Oh. Yeah. Well, I read it. They must have put the real controversial pieces up for free so they'll get clicks.
2: Oh, maybe.
1: Smart move. 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
0: Curtis Whiteman, 2207. Maybe Bowman can start 3D printing prospects. Wouldn't that be something? Oh, a real...
1: God! That on the nasty chat?
0: Yeah.
1: This is a strong day for comments.
0: Yeah.
1: You guys.
0: Bowman's got the machines going. Any size you want. Tall, short, you know, they're all...
1: Stoff's in there monitoring all of it. I like that idea. God, you guys, great comments today. Keep it coming. Summer show. God, you got to love a summer show. Mind you, the last couple of years, we talked hockey so late. I wasn't like, oh, let's get hockey going again. But I'm this close to being like, let's get hockey going again now.
0: Yeah, the offseason, what offseason is...
1: when you do it for four bloody months.
0: Mind you, though, we've done it in years, too.
1: We've done it longer.
0: The big board and all that.
1: All these comments and texts today are firing me up. Let's get fired up.

0: 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Brandon from Windsor. God. Ah. Cut deep. Dusty should win reoccurring guests of the year on the Nielsen show.
1: That's a hot take.
2: Not bad.
0: Holy smokes, you guys. We've got three texts and a YouTube comment that could all win awards.
2: So like, feisty today.
0: Yeah, this is great stuff. All right. So last night we're sitting at Commonwealth and we're doing the Feast on the Field with Capital Care and it's a great time. And then our table just sort of started talking. I don't know, just sitting there on the field, I got very excited to be there to call the game on Friday. Should be a great crowd. It's a huge game. Cody versus Zach, country night. People are going to and coming from Cook. It's a great night. And then we started talking about what is your all-time favorite memory at Commonwealth? Concert, football game, outdoor hockey game, something else. And it led to a really good conversation around the table. It was great. There were some great answers there. So this is a fun one. Let's get fired up for this today. What is your all-time favorite memory or moment at Commonwealth Stadium? 780-218-9999. Rick, is it a concert for you? Is it a Riders game? Like, what is it?
2: I don't think I've ever been to a music.
0: Never been to a show at Commonwealth?
2: No.
0: Oh, wow.
2: More of a club guy myself. It would have to be a football game. Had the opportunity to attend 2010 Grey Cup, which is good. I mean, you don't get to Grey Cups all the time. Some people do. Some people make it part of their thing. I'll go if they're close, I guess. The result didn't go my favor, but that's fine. Me and my buddy had a Stamps fan come up to us with a 2-liter bottle of like Swish. He said, you boys look like you need this more than me. So we all sat there drinking Swish with a Stamps fan at the end, freezing cold out. But that was a good memory. But just memories, I guess. Not so much an event or anything. Way back when, we went to one game one year and another game the next year. Me and my buddies got the same Eskimo fan kicked out in consecutive seasons.
0: No!
2: We saw him one year. He was so pissed off at us, and we got him kicked out. And then the next year, he's back, and we got him kicked out again. Back-to-back kickouts, back-to-back seasons. Going to see Gage cooking food was always a
0: must. Ah, it was Gager's time there.
2: When you're there, it's either hot or it's cold. You've been drinking. He was like your oasis on the horizon. You saw him. He gave you a nice big box of random hot dogs and burgers.
3: Arms crossed, just leaning on the wall.
2: It was a nice warm.
3: Looks so cool.
2: Yeah, but it was just, you knew you were taken care of. Like it was a nice thing there. So yeah, I mean. Most moments too. You kind of forget
0: because
2: you're having a good time. Yeah, whether it's music or football.
0: Trev, you've only been to Commonwealth a few times, right?
3: Yeah, but I mean, I've had wicked times there. And great memories. My first one happens to be August 27th, 2023, where the Elks, they snapped their 22-game home losing streak.
0: You were there for that.
3: I was there. That was my first... My first taste of what, being at a CFL game was like and being at Commonwealth Stadium. So that was super cool. The next season, I got to go on the field, which was really sweet. I got to take my bro, in-law, best bud, and his wife now on the field. So that was really cool. We were like, oh, look at this, guys. We did it. And then it has to be Post Malone, like a month ago.
0: Posty
3: was so cool. I still get goosebumps thinking about it.
0: So that's a big one for you then.
3: He changed me, man.
0: I guess there's a few, lots of good text messages coming in.
2: Heritage Classic.
0: I've got the first time I called a game there for TSN. It was kind of surreal.
2: Yeah.
0: You know, having been like an Edmonton guy for a long time to reach that level. There, my family got to come to the booth the first time, so I'll never forget that. I was at the original Heritage Classic back in the day. I was working here in Edmonton at the time at Save On Foods and ICU Video with Rob Zitla, rest in peace, Rob, and doing play-by-play for John Short, rest in peace, Shorty. And my buddy the Wuss came up, and we were in like row 84 at the top of Commonwealth for that game. And we got there about 45 minutes before the doors opened. And we did not leave until the very, very, very end of the day. And we thought we were pretty well-dressed. We weren't dressed well enough to sit 84 rows up on that day. So as the people we were with left, we got them to keep our blanket. We're like, can we have your blankets? We'll get them back to you later. So me and my buddy, the Wuss, were cuddled in. And we're like, it was so damn cold. We're sitting there and our balaclavas like stuck together as our
2: body heat. And you're trying
0: this
2: to
0: is sleep. The best time ever. So that was good. And then I know the one that I like a lot coming in here. There's a lot of good text messages coming in here. I knew this would be a great topic today, and we'll continue to work our way through it as we work our way through the show. A lot of you talking about the AC/DC concert back in 2009 or 2010 when Thunderstruck was playing and there was thundering and lightning in the back.
2: Yeah.
0: You know what sucks about this? I told this story last night. Tam and I had tickets to that, and we were saving up for our wedding at the time, and the weather was horrible in the morning, and we looked at each other and was like, we could sell these. That was a big ticket. That was a hot ticket. Like, we could sell these tickets. They were good tickets for a lot of money. So we sold the tickets. I met a guy outside, not outside, right outside the stadium, but in that area of town about 3 hours before the show. And this was when you still had hard tickets. Mm. Gave him the tickets. He gave me the cash. And I got home, and Tam and I were like, look at this. We got like $1,000 for these tickets. Like, oh, yeah. So we're like, we're loving it. And then we see the rain coming down. We're like, so glad we didn't go to that show. And then sure enough, the Godfather texts me and he's there because we were going to go with him and his wife at the time. And he texts me, he goes, hey man, just so you know, there was thunder and lightning behind AC/DC when they were doing Thunderstruck. And I was like, oh God.
2: Oh God.
0: I can't believe we missed that. And that's probably like, one of the number one memories like for people coming in here. A lot of people are saying the 2015 final.
2: Yeah.
0: West final, when they beat the Stamps. That was Cliffy Harris's answer last night.
2: Rob from the Grove, Stones 94, Wheels, YTT, Alan Jackson experience. Hey,
3: how could I forget? Alan Jackson.
2: Alan Jackson.
0: Yeah, man, here's a text, comes in, no handle, first time they've ever texted in. Thank you very much for listening. When I was a kid in 2004, my dad took me out of elementary school to go watch Montreal and the Oilers practice before the Heritage Classic. We took a picture on the ice. Two. That's a good one. Another one that came up last night, we were sitting there chatting about Ice-Teca.
2: Yep.
0: Right? That's pretty memorable.
2: Yeah, I'm glad that I was there for international all of those spotlight. Games. Yeah, a couple of those games there for the World Cup qualifier.
0: Yeah, William Eichsberg just texted us. Hey, guys, Canada versus Mexico at the Ice-Teca.
2: Yeah. That's even this past too. Autumn when it was pouring rain. I mean, that was the cold game, but this was the rain game this past fall against Uzbekistan for the World Cup tune-up.
0: Yeah.
2: Soaked. Completely soaked. But a memorable time. You know, going in, you're like, damn, this is going to be rough. But then afterwards, you know, you're part of something.
0: You're riding that out. Yeah, you're not
2: like
0: quitting.
2: Like the AC/DC thing. Like.
0: Chris S. texts it and says, pre-wife, Edgefest. Mm. Post-wife, you too. Attaboy stands as AC/DC when they played Thunderstruck and it was raining and rumbling.
2: Chris S., who was at that Edgefest? Let me know.
0: Lots of good texts on this, though. But I mean, it's a phenomenal stadium that's hosted basically every big event you could ever hope to host. And there's a lot of great
2: memories. I
0: once
2: took a pee up in the upper level.
0: Did you? Can't be the only one.
2: No.
0: Yeah, a lot of people are probably pissed in the upper deck.
2: Well, what are you going to do? You're up probably, there. Yeah, it's just one of those things.
0: Probably why most people want it back open again.
2: Well,
0: I don't want to wait in these lines.
2: No.
0: I want to go up top.
2: Yeah.
0: Go pee.
2: It's nice to get a good view. Don't miss the game.
0: All right, you can keep those text messages rolling in. Lots of Ice-Tecas. That was good. And lots of the AC/DC concert. He says, I was also at the AC/DC concert. Life-changing experience.
2: Look, Jordan says, the Pope.
0: Not bad. I mean, probably not top 10.
2: Yeah, no, but it's
0: but
2: good.
0: Not bad.
2: Yeah.
0: LaDuke Aaron says, my dad was working security at the AC/DC concert, and they knew the storm was coming, and the band adjusted their set list for when the storm hit so they could do Thunderstruck during the storm.
2: That's some
0: brilliant.
2: That's some showmanship.
0: Brilliant. I love it. All right. That's going to do it for the 6 o'clock hour. It has been brought to you by Ewell. Real fun hour. Thank you for all the text messages. If you're watching over on YouTube today, hammer the thumbs up for us. That would be great. We got a fun show still coming up. A couple of guests. Nobody in this country covers the Canadian Football League better than Edmonton Sports Talk. I will die on that hill. Jeff Hamilton's going to join us coming up next. We're going to dive in to the Bombers and the Elks. Matt Schenetti from TSN just after 7:30. Bigger picture stuff in the Canadian Football League. What are his thoughts on the Elks and the Bombers as well? Argos and Ticats. We'll get into that as well. I got beef still coming up. Play Alberta Early Bird Bet of the Day as well. 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
6: 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The 8-1 Montreal Alouettes will host the 0-9 Ottawa Redblacks. Meantime, the Toronto Blue Jays and Tampa Bay Rays will play the rubber match of their series this afternoon.
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17: Cruiser on scene to a collision at 75th Street and 98th Avenue. The southbound right lane is blocked off and the left lane is blocked off both east and westbound. There's a little more traffic on the Yellowhead around 127th Street and on the Yellowhead eastbound towards West Henday. 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
0: CFL's music. Thank you for being here today, everybody. Dustin Nielsen and Lieutenant Eric with a YouTube travel along for the ride as well. And you can text us anytime. 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I mean, it's the same text number, no matter where you're listening. 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
0: There was some good ones.
2: Sweet lineup.
0: This is a great one. First time they've ever texted in. We've had some good first time texts today. The one person said they want to be known as Cookie.
2: Yeah.
0: We had Chocolate Milk Alex, who gave himself a handle for the first time today.
2: This morning.
0: Yeah. This text is in. It says, guys, Edgefest 98. I worked for Molson. On the side stage, standing and chatting with Dave Grohl, drinking a beer, watching Green Day from behind as the crowd jumped up and down. How could you ever forget that
2: moment? Postcard perfect.
0: My God. That's a pretty good one. Ruddles is in and says, guys, in the early 80s, I watched the Trappers play the California Angels at Commonwealth Stadium. After the game, I got the Hall of Famer Rod Carew signed a baseball. That's a pretty good one as well. Chris S. says, yeah, 98 Edgefest with Foo Fighters and Green Day, also memorable. Creed was at that one, too. it just gets better and better, doesn't it? All right, we're coming at you from the Popeye's Louisiana Kitchen Studio. Today, of course, the Nielsen Show presented to you by Weiss Johnson every single morning. 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We have your Play Alberta Early Bird Bet. We'll set up something for this Ottawa-Montreal game tonight. Montreal favored by 14.5 as of this morning. Matt Shinetti's going to join us. We'll continue the CFL conversation just after 7:30. And then I got beef coming up. 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Jeff Hamilton, CFL 110 podcast with our man Huss. He covers the Bombers. He's going to join us here right off the top. He's going to be on the Firehouse Subs hotline this morning. Let's bring in Jeff Hamilton today. I don't know. Hammer, you got any big memories at Commonwealth?
19: Big memories at Commonwealth.
0: Probably covered a few games out there, but
19: just a few beatdowns from the Bombers, unfortunately. Actually, I shouldn't say beatdowns. I'd say there was a lot of close affairs at Commonwealth Stadium. I love Commonwealth Stadium, to be honest with you. I wish I had a better story. I wish I could tell you. I was ready for you to come on and ask me my first concert. Because
0: that's a good one, too. Who was it? So
19: I wanted to join. I'll join all my fellow Green Days out there, man. That was my first concert. It was, I remember, I'm trying to figure out what year it was. I was born in 86. It must have been like 98. You know, I remember being young. I remember being excited. Certainly some more highlights. I know AC/DC was being thrown out there. I went there when I think I was in grade 10 or 11 in Winnipeg. It was amazing. It was such a great atmosphere. They're coming back this year, obviously. So I'm, lots of great memories, but none at Commonwealth Stadium. I hate even throwing the shot there with the Bombers, because like I said, I've always been a massive fan of that stadium, and really excited that it's looking more and more packed these days with the Elks riding high.
2: The Milt Stegall play as well from years past, right, to kind of win it, right? Like that makes top 10.
0: That would be one. That's a big one for the Bombers as well. All right, this is an interesting game. We've been saying if Edmonton can take this game full blown driver's seat for a home playoff date. Maybe you know, a West final at home. Brady. The Bombers are interesting because Brady Oliveira rushed for over 100 yards two games in a row, and they lost those games. Last game, I think he rushed for around 70 yards, but they got him involved, I think, eight times through the air. I certainly don't want to simplify this, but how much of the Bombers' success still has to run through Brady Oliveira?

0: Yeah, a ton of it. And I mean, I think it's easy to look at that question because obviously that's been a narrative here, not just this season. It was there all last season when Jason Hogan was running the offense. And now that Tommy Condell's here, you know, that was the big question mark with him coming in. Anyone that knows Tommy Condell, particularly his time in Ottawa before he joined Winnipeg, he loves tossing the pill, right? There's 50, you know, Drew Brown had upwards of 50 plus attempts. I mean, yeah. He didn't even get his starting job back this year because even though he used to throw for 350 plus yards a game, it wasn't a successful, you know, game plan for Ottawa. And so I think there were some question marks heading into Winnipeg this year to answer the question. I mean, it's massive, but again, it's not just about the stats. Those are important parts of Brady Oliveira's success and the Winnipeg Blue Bombers' success. Like you mentioned, he eclipsed 100 yards twice in a row and they didn't win those games. Like the way he did, like the way Tommy Condell called those games wasn't like your typical Brady Oliveira games, particularly that game against BC. It was almost passive aggressive the way he was doing because the comments before from Brady Oliveira where he needed the ball more. My point is when Brady Oliveira is running, it's not just him doing a great job. It's the O-line doing a great job. It's everybody else around him doing a great job. And that's why you get that, you know, bully ball at the end of games and Brady eclipses that 100 yards because the Bombers are winning the games and then they need to seal the game. And that's where Brady would get an extra 40, 50, you know, plus yards in that fourth quarter. There just hasn't been enough of those style games. But you saw last week, that was more of your get him involved during the game, give him an impact until Tim White surpassed him at the end. He was leading the team in receptions with 80 yards. So it's super important, guys.
1: I'm glad you brought up Tommy Condell. That's where I wanted to go with you here. What's been the kind of just the general opinion in Bomberland with him, you know, holding the offensive reins this season?
0: Yeah, like I think it's a bit improved from last year. That's a super low bar, guys.
2: Yeah, right. Yeah, that's true. You're right.
0: The team was like, you know, there were moments in there where I was kind of calling players out for not really acting like Bombers players, right? Like the idea of kind of ridiculing an offensive coordinator to a reporter, right? Like I got a close relationship with a bunch of guys, but that it wasn't really typical Bombers football. And now, you know, fast forward to this season and it's better, obviously. You have a guy who has more than 0 years experience as an offensive coordinator in this league, and you have that connection, of course, with Zach Collaris, right? Zach Collaris is the reason why Tommy Condell is here. If Tommy Condell was available and Zach Collaris didn't exist for Winnipeg, Tommy Condell wouldn't be here. Like, that's just a fact. Drew Brown, obviously, the relationship with him in Ottawa for the last 2 years, like that kind of set him up to be in a position that he was going to be in a better spot. He wasn't going to get whatever. But then all of a sudden, what was it, guys? What, 3 weeks ago that Brady Oliveira was talking about not having an identity? Like, those were like, and not knowing. And as much as the identity is the juicy comment, and it absolutely is, for me, it was the we don't know what we do well. That was the exact same statement they were making all last season. And it's like, okay, so the problems are exactly the same. It's not as high schoolish as far as the criticism, but it's still like it feels like everyone's just not satisfied. And I think the reality of that is, guys, is there's a newer era here in Winnipeg, a newer leadership group that's still kind of part of the old leadership group. They still believe that the success is coming. Right. When you've been conditioned to be going to Grey Cups, and even with the year last year that didn't work out, there's still that belief. And that belief is feeling really weird right now because everybody else in the league is kind of looking at you at like, you know, like we don't know if you're going to make the West playoffs, let alone, you know, let alone make it to the Grey Cup again. So there's a little bit of an identity crisis, not just in the offense, guys, but throughout the team, I would argue.
2: Jeff Hamilton with us out of Winnipeg today. Of course, Bombers and a double E tomorrow night at Commonwealth. Zach technically returned twice last week as he came back from the injury, then got hurt, then came back in the game. He had been sacked 8 times in the first 4 games that he played. Ottawa only had 9 sacks all season going into that game, and they sacked him 4 times. It was a rough ride. He got hammered a couple of times. Was that a one-off? I mean, they usually protect Zach pretty well. I know the offensive line isn't necessarily what it used to be, but are you concerned for Zach behind that line right now?
0: It's a good question. Like, I hesitate a little bit because I don't think he's just out there as a massive target every game, but I would say there's an element of concern, you know, and an element of concern, not necessarily because I have, you know, way less trust.

0: Broxton, the O-line, which I would argue guys I kind of do compared to previous years. I mean, Jarrell Broxton was a massive pickup, but, you know, our guy Stanley Bryan, like, he's 40 years old, yeah. Guys. He's defying age here. He's still playing well, but he got trucked a couple weeks ago, which is ultimately, like, your moment where, like, you kind of, you know, things aren't getting better necessarily. And then you add in, you know, I love Pat Neufeld, but he's an older guy who's been part of that staple. Like, how much more can you expect from him? And then, so I guess my point is a bit of, you know, moving pieces there has created a little bit of doubt for saying, and just hasn't created that dominance. Again, it's this recency bias, guys. Like, the identity of every good CFL team is usually the O-line. It was that for sure with Winnipeg. And I think that's kind of the concern. But, and the other part, of course, is Zach's got a bunch of injuries, yeah. Right? Like, this, you know, he missed five games last year. You had Milt Stegall telling him he should hang him up. That created a bunch of stuff. And then he misses four games or a month of football, comes back and gets absolutely crushed. And you got everybody in the press box looking at each other. And I can tell you, a few people said, I think this is the last we see of Zach Collaros, only to see him essentially five plays later back on the field. So there's always concern for a guy who's brought a ton to this football team, to this community. That's and I'm gonna say the difference, like, it's any, you know, like, it's massively different in every market, but Winnipeg, man, it's a close CFL market. They care about their players, they care about, you know, whatever, and the success has obviously helped with that. But concern for sure, but, you know, Zach's just as tough as nails, as Mike O'Shea said after
1: the game. What about the defensive side? You're playing the Red Blacks. I mean, it's kind of been a gift all season for most teams here, and especially how they run the ball, but Winnipeg's rush defense and just the defense as a whole, where's that right now in terms of vibes with this team? And obviously going up against Edmonton, which we know if Rankin's on a good day and Fajardo's using his legs and mixing in leak, that could pose a lot of problems.
0: Yeah, I think a big problem for Winnipeg is they're not playing complementary football. You need to play complementary football to win in this league. And a big part of that is because the defense hasn't lived up to its expectations or haven't been finding those moments in games to turn things around, even when they're not playing their best. Now, they haven't been necessarily horrible. They just haven't been close to the number one unit they were last year, right? Like, even though the Bombers were the crossover, they had a solid defense, ranked number one in a ton of different categories under, you know, Jordan Younger, a guy who has been described as a mad scientist for years here. Well, that, you know, elixir, if you will, I don't know, guys, I'm not exactly into the, you know, the medieval stuff here, or the potions or whatnot. But if that recipe is, you know, much different this year, it's because there's a whole bunch of different pieces added to the puzzle, right? Like, there was a lot of excitement bringing in Jake Ceresna, no doubt about it. Like, I had not doubt, but, like, you know, worried about injuries and stuff. He's been as advertised, you know, like he's racking up the sacks. He's allowing Willie Jefferson to play well. But there just seems to be a disconnect, or the book is out on Jordan Younger. You know, like let's not rule that out of the equation, right? Like, he was doing a lot of funky stuff and moving guys around and changing positions and really doing something different. Well, now that you got years on him, maybe people are catching up to him and figuring out, you know, what exactly they're doing or how to exploit it, right? We've seen that a couple times this year. I think overall, it's just, again, more moving pieces. There's been some injuries. You can't underestimate the loss of Red Hawk Cromdy, which I don't know.
2: They miss him big time, man. Yeah. They do. Yeah, they miss him.
0: Doesn't

0: into this. The Bombers are just, you know, you maybe they need to do more stuff. I think the ultimate thing here, not to go on too long, but I think the big thing is the leadership. I've been saying this for weeks now. It's not that they have bad leadership. They just have different leadership. Like, you know, this FIFO mandate they have, you know, fit in or F off kind of stuff, that doesn't seem to be permeating around the culture right now. Like, you don't feel that anymore. Like, that, it almost feels like that's an old era. And I'm not saying the guys aren't being held accountable, but you don't have the Adam Big Hills, like the work ethic. And players are just different. People are just different now. And so I think that plays into some of the reason why the Bombers aren't exactly what we expected them to be.
1: Hammer, great stuff, man. You do an awesome job on CFL Well 10 with us as well. It's one of my go-tos every single week. So keep up the good work, and we'll chat again soon.
0: Yeah, thanks so much. Thanks for letting me drag on, guys. Have a great one.
1: There you go. We'll talk to you guys. That's Jeff Hamilton, big Green Day guy. Put that down as well, something we learned on the show today. Yeah. That's a good one. It's interesting with the, like, when you develop this culture as the Bombers did with Osh and what they were able to accomplish, you know, do you try to hang on to that, or do you have to reestablish something else?
2: See, that's right? Everybody's been waiting to count them out.
1: Yeah.
2: But you can't until they're fully on the mat and not standing up anymore.
1: Well, if we had a little bit more time, I wanted to dive into the whole Calgary, BC, Winnipeg type of race.
2: Yeah, too, right? But I mean, with them, like, I just can't. I'm not going to until they're... But it is funny, he brings it up. I mean, they have 1 foot kind of looking towards the future, obviously, as you do when you grow, but also that 1 foot firmly planted in what their culture has been. And how do you kind of... Like, as I said, there's different people coming in. Not everybody subscribes to what you were doing before.
1: Yeah.
2: So, I still, you can't, O'Shea, all that, like, I have a hard time saying, yeah, they don't look good. They're, like, you can't. Until they actually miss out on something.
1: Well, you know, the lingering, oh, do they still have it, that you're feeling with Winnipeg will be determined in the next 4 weeks.
2: Absolutely.
1: Edmonton this week.
2: Mathematically, yeah.
1: Montreal next week.
2: Yeah.
1: And then obviously Labor Day and Big Banjo back Bowl versus the Riders. So the Bombers' next four games are against, like, undoubtedly the three best teams in the Canadian Football League. If they can come through that 2-2, all of a sudden you're going, okay, yeah, the Bombers still got some juice.
2: Yeah.
1: And they go 1-3 or 0-4, then it's like, oh, God.
2: But from an Elks point of view as well, we said opportunity tomorrow night to put them in terms of that race for a home playoff game, you put that to bed.
1: Yeah, if the Elks beat the Bombers tomorrow night, they don't have to worry about Winnipeg taking a home playoff game from them.
2: Yeah.
1: They still got the two coming up with Calgary.
2: That's
1: big. Yeah. And they got the one with the Riders at the very end of the season, which will be big as well. 780-218-9999. We were talking about it in the 6 o'clock hour. It's kind of carried over here. We have a big CFL hour. Your favorite memory ever at Commonwealth Stadium, football, outdoor hockey, soccer,
2: the
1: concert, the Pope.
2: A lot of things have happened there.
1: Ian texts in and says, Edgefest 97 was my first crowd surfing during a Connelline Crush.
2: I'm loving these Edgefest texts. I'm telling you, Edgefest texts. They had stacked bills for those.
1: That was way before my time here in Edmonton. So I did not ever understand the Edgefest Commonwealth hype, but it sounds like these were incredible shows. Have you guys Rick, you've crowd surfed, right?
2: Oh, yeah.
1: How many times have you crowd surfed?
2: I can't recall.
1: Yeah.
2: Well, Trevor, not anymore. I don't do that.
1: Trevor,
2: anymore.
1: Have you crowd surfed?
3: No,
2: I don't. You're young and you're rubber bandy.
1: I crowd surfed once.
3: Yes. Oh,
1: yeah. It was at the Barn in Lethbridge College.
3: Yeah, yeah.
1: Default was playing.
2: Default.
1: And this was like when Default was like fresh.
2: Right.
1: I think Default's actually playing in Lethbridge tonight.
3: Oh, really?
1: Tomorrow night. My buddies who I'm going down to golf with and do our hockey drafts and stuff on Saturday, I think a couple of them are, I think they're coming to Whoop Up Days. So they're going to be going to see.
2: But I see them playing there weekly.
1: Yeah, we were having a night. They're at the Barn, which was like the college bar. It's not there anymore, sadly. And the boys threw me up and I lost my keys. They're in my pocket. So I had to wait till after the show. And then I did find my keys on the floor.
3: Good.
1: But, I don't have to do it. Like I would have. I was happy doing it once. It was scared the entire time, but
2: I always lost my shoes.
1: Would you lose your shoes?
2: A shoe would fall off.
1: Were you wearing flip flops?
3: No. Man, I wish I could watch both of your guys's. Oh, that would have been so cool.
2: You just tap somebody on the shoulder and you go.
1: And they just like, let's go. Let's go. We have one buddy.
2: You find the biggest guy and they just launch. I mean, I weigh 50 pounds.
3: I love when the singer will jump off stage like, catch me. Let's go. And just boom. No,
1: we had one buddy. He was like, put me up. And we're like, okay. And we lift him up and just let him fall back down the floor. just like it was, yeah, it was like the outlier of the group.

0: group. It's not my buddy Gerv. Yeah. Gerv wasn't in that group, but it was the Gerv of that group.
1: Yeah,
0: it was the Gerv of the next group.
2: Where he's just
0: oh God, that was, oh, sorry, man.
2: He's like, it's slipped. Okay. It's okay.
1: Oh, that's funny.
0: Dex texted and says, I got kicked in the head crowd surfing and got knocked out at Edgefest 97.
1: Damn.
0: And my real name is Ian. Small world. Talking about the other Ian.
1: Okay.
0: Yeah.
1: You guys brought up the Pope.
3: Well, yeah. Somebody.
1: Commonwealth?
3: Somebody
0: brought it up, yeah.
1: So, like, the Pope was at Commonwealth?
3: One of them, yeah. I can't remember which.
0: Can't remember which one.
3: Which iteration of the Pope.
1: That was the thing.
0: Wow.
1: That's
0: cool. He was a huge Edgefest fan.
3: Yes. He was wave surfing for Rascals.
2: He was wave surfing.
3: He was on the set with Rascals. David Barrington Levy broke it down.
0: Scott on the hotel balcony in Beaumont says, this is super old, but I was at the opening ceremonies for the 78 Commonwealth Games. Yeah. I think it was the first event ever there. I kind of remember watching Diane Jones Konowski. Let's see here. There was another one here. CB36 is in. That's Branko from Prolux. The Oilers 1990 Stanley Cup Parade and Tina Turner, simply the best, playing on the speakers. That's pretty sick. Rob from the Gross says, another great Commonwealth memory for me, Canada versus Brazil in 94. Mm-hmm. Over 51,000 people at the friendly, and Canada held the powerhouse Brazil to a 1-1 draw. I think I saw earlier there that Brazil would go on to win the World Cup that year, and Canada tied them in a friendly. So that's pretty cool. But yeah, you can keep the Commonwealth memories rolling in here. We got Shinetti coming up, and we got I Got Beef still to come. But let's dive into our Play Alberta early bird bet of the day. We got Canadian Football League action tonight, and football is a betting sport. So we're going to hop on this.
3: Alexander Holland's touchdown, if you will.
0: We're not.
3: He's one of the five sleepers on CFL.ca.
0: I don't understand how you haven't dropped Alexander Holland yet.
3: Well, just, you know.
0: Like, what has he done for you in any week this season?
3: Well, he hasn't started. He hasn't played.
0: You listed off those guys on the waiver wire yesterday, and you're still being like, what about Alexander Holland?
3: Well,
0: Alexander Holland.
3: No. He's got Davis Alexander hucking him the rock. They put a point.
0: Davis throws it to Snead, and he throws it to Philpott.
3: But tonight might be the night.
0: No, tonight, you know what he's going to do? He's going to throw it to Snead. He's going to throw it to Philpott. Here's what I am suggesting for the parlay.
3: Everybody eats tonight.
0: Davis Alexander over 2.5 passing touchdowns.
3: Love it.
0: Snead over 84.5 yards.
3: Huh. You don't love it.
0: Are you going up against Snead?
3: I'm just going fantasy.
0: Okay. Yeah. Snead over 84.5 yards. Philpott over 94.5 yards.
3: Yeah, and I am going up against Snead. I need a big Philpott Alexander stack.
0: This is what they do.
3: Yeah.
0: So I'm going to send that. Are you guys good with that?
3: Let's do it.
0: Let's stay away from this spread. Let's stay away from this.
3: Red Blacks over under rushing attempts. What would you set that
0: I literally would set it at 9.5. Only 6 of them are legitimate rushing attempts. The other 3 are Jake Mayer on the run for his life.
3: They also have Greg Bell listed as a fantasy sleeper this week.
0: No, they don't.
3: They sure as
0: who's in charge of fantasy sleepers? How in the world? Is this at CFL.ca?
3: Yeah, let me find it here for you.
0: My gosh.
3: Fantasy sleepers here. Where is this?
0: How in the world could you take the biggest fantasy disappointment of the entire season and make him a sleeper in the week he's going up against the best team in the league?
3: And it's,
0: it makes zero sense.
3: It starts with Greg Bell, and they say his ability to catch the ball out of the backfield. This is not even running. Greg Bell, Keon Julian Grant, another sleeper there listed on here. Dustin Crum, Alouette short yardage, and Alexander Holland's rounding it out as well.
0: You want a hot CFL take that you will get, but not a lot of people will get?
3: Yes.
0: If I was Ottawa, I'd be starting Adam Aboye at running back.
3: Well, why not? You could work.
0: He's averaging another yard per carry than Bell is this year. A full yard per carry. Anyway, we're just going to go full-blown Alouettes blowout. Davis Alexander over 2.5 passing touchdowns. Philpott over on his yards. Snead over on his yards. I'll send it over to the team at Play Alberta. It'll pop up on the EST specials.
3: Hollins has 99 and one of his 2 touchdowns in a pair of head-to-head games with Ottawa this season. So he's...
0: Oh, God. Are you starting Hollins?
3: Did you
0: do it?
3: No, I haven't. Not yet. But I might.
0: We got to make a decision.
3: It's between him and Dembski, as you gave me some advice yesterday. But
0: I just,
3: this is going to be they're getting points. Everybody's getting points.
0: If I had to predict a Holland's line.
3: This would be the game, though.
0: 3 catches on 4 targets. One of them is the deepest shot. He finished with like 65 yards. If that's good enough for you in fantasy, then have at her. But I don't know. Could you imagine if Ottawa?
3: Well, that's
0: Montreal coming in off a bye week and healthy. I just, I can't, I don't see a world where this upset happens. Though,
3: that's why. The Edmonton Wildcats went into Saskatoon and beat the Hilltops. You cannot say that nothing is...
0: At this point, I might think the Wildcats could beat the Red Blacks.
3: Well, I said if they played an interest game, they'd both that, lose.
0: Yeah, yeah. All right, so we're on Davis Alexander, over 2.5 passing touchdowns. What else we said? We said the number on Philpott. Philpott over 94.5 receiving yards, and Snead over 84.5 receiving yards. Should be a pretty decent number. We'll send that. We'll send that over to the crew at Play Alberta. It'll pop up on the EST Specials page. You go to playalberta.ca, download the Play Alberta app, click on EST Special. We got this bad boy populated heavily right now. We got a bunch of NFL futures in there as well. Yesterday, Huss and I did an NFC West preview on the Lock Shop. Seahawks over 10.5 wins. Cardinals under 4.5 wins. That's up right now at +200. All right, Matt Shinetti's coming up next. He's going to join us. Then we got I Got Beef coming up. If you are listening online, you're going to get a sports update. If you're over on the radio this morning, you'll get a couple minutes of commercials, quick traffic update. 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
3: Maybe
0: to us.
3: 7 o'clock hour conch rule, Mitch.
0: Nah, I love it. Sorry, Paul. You started this, Paul. This is on you, Paul. So we can't have it. Here's the update.
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4: Crews are still dealing with a collision, 75th Street and 98th Avenue. One vehicle's left, but the tow truck is there picking it up. We're still seeing lane restrictions east and westbound as well as southbound. Volume's getting busier on the Yellowhead between 121st and 127th Streets through the construction zone. There's delays on the White Mud eastbound by Terwilliger Corner to the Rainbow Valley Bridge, and volume on Gateway northbound by 34th Avenue. Get 20 or 30,000 points at Shoppers Drug Mart, a $20 or $30 value. 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
5: 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This morning we're coming at you from the Popeyes Louisiana Kitchen Studio. 7 o'clock hour rolls on here, brought to you by Game Sense. Had to mix in a little Trooper today.
6: It just gets you going.
5: Somebody says, this song, what Shinetti does on the sideline, raise a little hell.
6: We'll get into that
5: a little bit. We've got lots to get to. I got beef coming up. You can text your beefs to 780-218-9999. Lots of people continuing to send in their greatest memories at Commonwealth Stadium. Let's see here. Jay from Salt Springs says, oh my God, Trooper played halftime at the Grey Cup in Edmonton in 1997.
6: Yeah.
5: My first ever Grey Cup. Trooper played halftime and gave out cards to form the Canadian flag in the stands with over 60,000 people.
6: And I think that Grey Cup was supposed to be like somewhere down, like Edmonton got it late and then they needed like, and Trooper was just
5: and
6: like,
5: Trooper's
6: we'll
5: like, we're, yeah, there. We're there. We're in. We're Trooper. That's awesome, actually. All right, we haven't chatted with this guy in quite some time.
6: Yeah, I love
5: he was
6: him.
5: Busy with the World Cup.
6: He's always busy. Yeah.
5: Back on the CFL beat now. 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He's on the Firehouse Subs hotline. Let's bring him in. There he is, Matt Shinetti. Shooter, what's up, my man? How you doing?
7: What's up?
5: How are you?

0: Doing, man. It's been a while. It's been a while. It's good to see you.
1: Yeah, you know what? It's it feels like they sent me to the moon about a month ago, and I just came back from the moon. So that's I've just been coming down. It's been, yeah, man, a crazy summer.
0: Did you get some downtime after? Did you get like a week off or something?
1: Dusty, my couch is over there, and I literally sat on my couch for a week and a half and didn't move. There was no way after traveling as much as I did. When you're on the road for, I was on the road for 50 days. I didn't want to do anything else because there's nothing else that could top what I did for 50 days. So I literally was like, just sit down, chill, Shinetti, because, yeah, Erica's right. I have a tendency of always being busy. So for the first time in a long time, I was very happy not to be busy.
2: What was you, we all watched and you did outstanding work. I mean, I'm a big football guy myself in both respects here. But what is something like we didn't see on camera? What was your most memorable? Like you bumped into somebody, you did something, you ate something. Question. What was kind of off the cuff that maybe we didn't see that sticks out to you from that whole World Cup experience?
1: Anyone who knows the name Gabriel Batistuta, who was one of the most famous strikers in the history of Italian soccer, the great Argentine player, it's kind of this happened a lot when you're on the sidelines, like the greats, you know, yeah, would just be passing you by. And I just have a tendency, as you guys talked about raising a little hell, I would just be like nodding to guys as if I was like, hey, what's up? How are you? Just what's up? And it was that for me. I mean, you know, where I was sitting, like literally, I mean, I'm on my phone right now, so I can't show you the videos, but I literally was 5 feet away from the sidelines. And when you're watching international soccer, I mean, I'm so blessed to do my job in the sense of how close in proximity I get to watch these incredible live events. But to watch two World Cups from essentially like as close as this phone is to me, and to see this, not only the spectacle, but like the level of athleticism. It's incredible. And this whole journey, I mean, to be on this road with the Canadian men's national team for the last 6 years. And first of all, shout out to Edmonton before the World Cup. It felt like October at the end of May. It was freezing. And was it 38,000 people came out for that game against Uzbekistan? Like, shout out to the people of Edmonton still. That was an incredible night. But to see what the Canadian men's national team did, to see those 12 days in Vancouver, the Qatar game, the lead up to the Switzerland game, obviously everything that happened in Toronto was immense and incredible. But those 12 days in Vancouver felt like a dream. I mean, it was perfect weather. Everybody was happy. I mean, I didn't cover the 2010 Olympics, but it felt like maybe that vibe in the summertime. And now the big question for me is, where do we go from here? Because an incredible sugar high. I'll never forget watching Stefan Istakio literally feet in front of me score against South Africa and what that ultimately will mean, not only for the Canadian men's program, but the Canadian women's program and how it'll inspire future Canadian athletes. It was Canadian history. But for me, the big thing now is it's over. You know, there's no off season for a home World Cup. It's done. I live right by where BMO Field is. Soon as those games were over with, the Croatia-Portugal game, they took all the wrapping off and it went back to old BMO Field. It was a very weird experience about 2 weeks ago when I went there for the Calgary Stampeders against the Toronto Argonauts. Where we go from here in Canadian soccer is going to be a big question and a big challenge.
0: All right, Matt Shinetti with us from TSN. So you kind of pick back up. I know you were following the CFL, but you pick back up midway through the season. What surprised you the most midway through the year in the league? You roll back in, you go, oh, wow, Ottawa hasn't won. Edmonton looks pretty good. Like, what surprised you the most when you pick things back up?
1: Edmonton's back, baby. And to see what Mark Killam has done with this team, certainly the Argos helped them out a lot with all those turnovers last week. But it's exciting to see, and obviously it was great to see you in the stands last week, Dusty. But
0: that was fun. That was nice.
1: And that's the whole point. It's fun again. It's fun to watch the Elks again. And, you know, I text the longtime equipment guy with the Edmonton Elks, Dwayne Mandrusiak. I consider him a good friend, and he and I text every so often. And to know that energy is bubbling again in Edmonton, you know, I would love to see those stands full consistently, and I hope we're training to that direction. And it's a big few weeks coming up for the Elks. I mean, that Labor Day game is going to be huge. But you know, hats off to everyone at that organization. The way that they've been playing, the competition in the West, it kind of feels like old times when the West was super competitive. And now we're looking at the next 2 weeks in the East, or the next 3 weeks in the East, I should say. Especially those two games to the Argos and the Ticats, the home and away, that's going to happen two of the next 3 weeks. Yeah, it's been a very exciting CFL season. I'm looking forward to this weekend to see what happens between the Argos and the Ticats, because, I mean, Montreal

0: at this point has first lockdown in the East. Anything can happen. It's still only halfway through the season. But yeah, the Argos and the Ticats really need a win, especially the Argos. What's that, like 10 or 11 turnovers in the last 2 weeks? They got away with it against Calgary, didn't do that against Edmonton. And after their win last week, the Ticats will be coming into what they're expecting is going to be a big crowd at BMO Field. It's the Canadian National Exhibition, so they're expecting around over 20,000 people. That is a massive game, because the winner of that game is going to hold on to all the momentum for second in the East.
1: Yeah, and that's, I mean, I've been looking forward to this since week 12 kind of began here on Monday, and you mentioned everything on the line, and back at BMO, albeit not World Cup, but Argonauts football. But it is that second spot in the East and a home playoff game. And we saw what Trey Ford did last week against the Riders. We've seen what he can do against the Argonauts before. Chad Kelly, I mean, there's no other way than to just live and die by the sword of Chad Kelly, right? Like, there's no reining him in. You either get the good or the bad.
0: And it's funny, I was at practice yesterday, Eric, and you always have to admire the confidence with which Chad Kelly throws the football. Like, when we talk about the great arms in the league, certainly we're talking about Nathan Work, and obviously we're talking about Davis Alexander. And when he throws the football the way he knows he can throw the football, I mean, the windows he was trying to fit it into yesterday at practice, Chad Kelly, when he's slinging it, he's slinging it. However, when those windows are closing, it's a tendency of literally just handing the ball off to the opposition and that defense. So this is what Mike Miller has done. This is what the Argos offense is. It is Chad Kelly or bust right now. Literally. It's like they put the ball in his hands and they're going to go ahead and live and die with wherever he gets to in his read, if there's a window there or not. And sometimes he makes a throw and you're just like, my God, what an arm. And then there are other times you're like, what is he thinking? So this is a big week, because on the other side, Trey Ford, like you said, he had a good time against the Argos early on in the season. But the one thing about Trey Ford that's important in this Ticats offense is you can't give the football away. And there were times against the Calgary Stampeders a few weeks back, especially that, I would say, ill-advised hurdle in the middle of the field before halftime that led to a turnover that ultimately led to him being yanked before halftime. Scott Milanovich, I don't know if it's going to be a short leash, because it sounds like Harrison Frost's upper body injury. I wouldn't be surprised if it's like an oblique or a hip injury. Every time he tried to twist after he went into the medical tent halftime against the Saskatchewan Rough Riders, when he came out, he was grimacing. So we'll probably find out today or tomorrow what level of preparedness he's at and whether or not he could come in for Trey Ford if Ford starts. But it might be Ford or bust too on the other side. So, I mean, you've got Chad Kelly basically running the entire Argos offense, and Trey Ford rolling out of the pocket and slinging it and talking to former Elks defensive line coach Demetrius Maxey, who is now the Argos defensive line coach, yesterday. They want to go after him. They want to get those turnovers. They see he can be susceptible there, but Maxey also said he can burn us if we don't get to him.
2: Okay, let's wrap with this. Let's come back to the West, because we've been having this debate for the last little while on the show. And you got Winnipeg, you got Calgary, and you got BC. Which one of those three teams would you have most confidence in emerging from the pack and getting that third spot in the West?
0: Ooh, BC looks good, don't they?
1: Yeah.
0: I mean, those who remember 2011. Yeah. Those who remember 2011, man, when they were 1-5 too. They had some injuries and they had some issues in the locker room, and then they sorted them out. I mean, all that team had to do was hang around until Nathan Rourke came back. And the weapons that they have, and that, I forget who threw that touchdown to, but that one touchdown throw late in the second half that Nathan Rourke threw on a rope is, again, when we talk about the best arms in the league, Chad Kelly, Nathan Rourke, I mean, there are throws that Nathan Rourke makes that you're just like, and certainly as a Canadian, your heart gets fuller, because you always want to see a Canadian quarterback do well. But man, BC, that receiving corps is so, so dynamic, man. And Darnell Sankey in that defense. Right now, I'm looking at the BC Lions, and if you're looking at the Lions, you should feel pretty good.
2: Yeah, if you're a Lions fan right now, considering the preseason expectations, now they're getting healthy. They're still in the mix of it.
1: Defense is playing well.
2: Yeah, it's going to be a tough one there. Matt, great catching up with you, buddy. You have fun this weekend, and we'll do it again.
1: Oh, wait, hang on, Eric. You get Hull City on the weekend. What are your thoughts on the Mighty United this coming Premier League season? Where are you at?
0: Well, they're going to be at whole city and knowing exactly what has happened over the last 15 years and knowing my club and essentially that we're trying to buy a bunch of either semi-injured or usually injured midfielders.
1: Yeah.
0: Going away to Hull team, coming back in the Premier League, and hopefully Liam Miller, Canada's Liam Miller, Brampton, Ontario's Liam Miller, gets an opportunity to showcase his talent on top of now Promise David being in the Premier League with Brighton and Hove Albion. But I know United, I'm expecting a late draw. Hull gets a late draw. I'm calling 2-2.
2: All right, there Love we it. Go. Oh, man, good stuff, man. We'll talk again soon.
0: See you guys.
2: There you go. That's Matt Shinetti. He's wonderful work with TSN. If you like the Hull Man U draw, it's +406. I was going to say
1: a late Hull winner. I would have loved God, that too.
2: +726. I don't know about that. Man U's a -256 favorite in that game. The draw would be +406 if you want to dive into the Premier League over on Play Alberta. I wonder if like this is no disrespect to your riders.
1: They're not mine.
2: They're your guys. You have their logo tattooed on your body.
1: But I am.
2: They are the defending champions. But is BC the biggest threat to the Elks in the West?
1: Well, right now, yes. Right now, Rourke's back. The defense has cleaned it up. That's three things. Defense has cleaned it up big time. Over what we saw late last year and into the early part of the season.
2: Earlier this year, but they've been good.
1: Then they fired the special teams coordinator, and that seemed to be the kick that the defense needed to get going. Yeah. But Rourke goes down, defense picks up the pieces, and then you've got Xander Horvath emerging. And not only like having like a, oh wow, he had a hell of a game, consistent performances. And you got a little James Butler in the mix. So those three things right now, and I mean, they've won three in a row. They're hot. They're not Montreal. Like, you know, whatever. We're going to keep them out of that conversation. But looking at those two other teams around them in the West, and the Blue Bombers and the Stamps, you got to like the Lions right now. Can that change? Perhaps. Of course, VA's health is going to be paramount in that. Who are the Winnipeg Blue Bombers? Tomorrow's going to have a lot to say about that. And as you said, the next 4 weeks for them. But right now, I don't know how you could make a case, I guess, for the other two, but the strongest case would have to be for the Lions.
2: Yeah.
1: Have to be.
2: And the Elks haven't beaten Rourke. So, but the Elks have an excellent defense. I mean, if there's a year they were going to beat Rourke.
1: Yeah.
2: I guess this could be the year. All right, 780-218-9999. Let's get into I Got Beef today. Always a fun segment. No Reed Wilkins this week. Usually Reed Wilkins will join us, but Reed Wilkins is on vacation.
1: Holiday.
2: Doing all the fringe stuff this week. He's off next week as well. Then Reed Wilkins is back locking in as one of our two regular hosts on Oil Stream pre and post game coverage as well. Yep. If you missed that announcement earlier, Reed Wilkins will be doing the pre and post game show for all of the road games. And the Latino Heat, Hernan Salas, with approval from Dahmer, is going to be doing all of the home game pre and post game shows.
1: See, now that's a heavy duty, but he can't go on a bus trip.
2: Yeah, what's up with this bus trip thing?
1: We all got to have a little push here. If we all do it, you'll.
2: Yeah. Yeah, right now he's sort of semi-flying under the radar.
1: But you know how he goes. He's easily swayed.
2: Yeah.
1: You just have to keep it in his mind every single day. You got your bus ticket yet?
3: I keep asking
1: him. Yeah, you just got to kind of keep...
3: Yeah. Oh, yeah, yesterday was, so LT was telling me you're on the bus? He's like,
2: what? What did he say?
3: He's like, no. He's like, LT is just, he's full of it. I'm like, no, man. Like, he was pretty convinced that you were going. No.
2: Hernan will love the bus again. He loved it last time.
3: And he had so much fun last
2: time. Remember he had his guns out?
3: Oh, yeah.
2: In the stands.
3: Guns out,
2: he's living his best life. Yeah. All right, let's get into I Got Beef. You can text your beefs to 780-218-9999. 780-218-9999. LTE, lead us off, buddy. What are you beefing with?
1: Yeah, well, it just kind of popped up this morning, and I got beef with the lack of, and especially from a Canadiana flavor and flair, music festivals. I know there's Pigeon Lake and all that. Like, there are still festivals, but I'm talking about, like, your... It's kicking off in Barrie, Ontario, and it's going nationwide, coast to coast to coast. I miss Edge. I miss Somersault. I miss, like, those types of... Even, what was it, Boonstock here, the kind of...
2: Boonstock had a good run.
1: Wild time. They had some good gets. I mean, I would take that, too. Like, it doesn't need to be the top of the pops or anything, but take me to a festival living is just great. You go there, you lose yourself for a couple of days, you don't shower,
2: Ian Texan says Warped Tour.
1: Warp Tour still, but that too, like, I think it returned to Canada this summer for the first time.
2: Oh, did it really?
1: Yeah, but out east and, like, whatever. Yeah. I don't know, like, Ice District has been putting on a few, like, outdoor, but it's been, like, a show or two.
2: It's different.
1: I'm talking about, like, a full all-day festival with, And you're not getting that alternative style music anymore. I get that. And music has changed a bit. But I do miss, and hearing people's Edgefest stories, I got beef with the lack of that type of, it's never coming back. I get it. But maybe that's the beef I have, is that it will never come back.
2: Trev, what are you beefing with, buddy?
3: What am I beefing with? Well, I went tanning yesterday.
2: Now, when you say you went tanning, you mean you...
1: Tanning bed.
2: You didn't go to a tanning bed.
3: No.
2: See, that's what went tanning. I have a beef with you saying you went tanning.
1: Yeah, I sat outside.
2: You tanned.
1: Yeah.
3: Yeah, I went outside to tan. Sorry. No, I don't like... No, I have beef with people. Correct me.
2: I think it's misleading.
3: I say it how I say it.
2: Is it not misleading?
1: It's a little misleading.
2: The
1: first thing I asked him, I said, tanning bed. Because you...
2: But yeah,
1: you
2: go tanning. When you say I went tanning, to me, it's like you went somewhere to tan.
3: Okay, well,
2: you went to your yard, so you tanned outside.
3: Any tanner would know what I'm talking about. You just don't tan.
2: No way.
3: Yes.
2: I don't think so.
1: Could have been a tannery for like tanning.
2: I think people would say, what did you do yesterday afternoon? Oh, I tanned outside. They wouldn't say, I went tanning.
3: Okay.
2: If it was in your yard.
1: Yeah.
3: I tanned outside of my backyard.
2: Well, what's your beef?
3: I got burnt. I didn't like that.
2: What? You're such a lovable idiot.
3: I
2: mean,
3: I fell asleep for like an hour probably.
2: Okay.
3: And I woke up and I'm feeling it today. My chest is just really hot. And I was just sweating when I woke up this morning. It was just really hot. So that's not ideal. I don't like that I have to, put on sunscreen lotion. I didn't yesterday. I just put on tanning lotion.
1: A little oil, hey?
2: Oh, God.
3: Yeah.
1: Did you get Sergey to rub you down?
2: So you doubled down on it.
3: I doubled down. Well, because I was putting on the sunscreen lotion and then I would put
2: on the lotion.
3: And then I would put on the tanning oil. And I never really noticed a difference. But then on Monday, when I went to my backyard to tan.
2: Thank you.
3: When I went
2: tanned
3: outside.
2: In my backyard.
1: That
2: tanned
1: makes
2: in
1: sense,
2: my backyard. Yeah. I understand what you're saying now.
3: Yeah.
2: Sounds like it was a good time.
3: I was just like, I'm not going to put on sunscreen. So I just put on the tan because my dad, that's what he does.
2: Okay.
3: So I'm like, and he's like really, really dark right now. So I'm like, maybe he's onto something. So that's what I did. And Monday was perfect. I go inside. I'm like, yeah. Look at you. You're looking good. And then yesterday I did the exact same thing, but I burnt and I didn't like that. So I got beef with it's just annoying that when I burn, that's my beef. That's my beef.
1: 10 minutes each side.
3: That's the thing as
1: that's
3: well.
1: It? You got to keep a,
3: that's the thing.
1: Well,
3: as
1: the
3: well.
1: Sun's like it is not like it's,
3: I don't
2: 10
3: ever,
2: minutes each side.
1: Well, you might as well. And then you can get,
2: I used to have an aunt who would lay out in the sun for like hours on end.
1: Well, but you keep it's flipping and give yourself a,
2: yeah.
3: And that's also my problem as well. For the last 3 years, whenever I go outside to tan, I just stay I stay on my back. I've never flipped. So my back is really white and my other side, I'm like burnt on one side.
2: Have you watched Seinfeld? You're the one who hasn't watched Seinfeld, right?
3: I doubt
2: so that. You don't even get the reference of Kramer.
1: Stick a fork at me, Jerry. I'm done.
2: You gotta watch that episode.
1: Newman's putting the butter on it.
2: And remember, they look at him and he's the turkey. And he turns to him and he goes, "Hey, buddy." You gotta watch that episode. Kramer falls asleep
1: in the sun
2: tanning on his roof. And is totally, and he put on butter. He was putting on butter.
1: Yeah, he was basting with butter.
2: And then, yeah, it was.
1: He gives him the parsley to put in his mouth
3: today.
2: Yeah, you gotta watch that one.
3: Yeah, but I don't know. So that's my beef. I have like four other things I could say. That was just the first thing that came to my mind.
2: I got a little bit of beef with the Hernan. Like, is he slow playing on the Labor Day bus?
1: Well, that's what he usually does. I'm getting the
2: thing. He kind of slow play stuff, right?
1: But at the same time, like,
3: I got beef with that too. Like, I am going home. That's my holidays. So it sucks. It's bad timing. Otherwise, I would have went. I feel bad. So I had a hoot. I had so much fun last year.
2: Hernan had a ride last year, too.
3: So I speaking of tanning.
2: And he loves the football team. Why would you not want to be there for the game?
3: A lot last year. It was a perfect day.
2: You tanned a lot last year.
3: Yeah, exactly. At the game.
2: Yeah. At the game.
1: We got a lot of sun.
2: Yeah, everybody. You guys great smack.
1: Hopefully we're in that same area. That was a great area.
2: Yeah.
3: Because one of my buddies, he sent me a video of you. He's like, look at, we got some listeners that we actually sent to Calgary. This is my company, Edmonton Sports Talk. And then you just see me, I'm just like nodding my head and you start laughing. I was like, oh my gosh, this is crazy. It was so funny.
2: How about this beef from Daniel? You see this text from Daniel?
1: He's been waiting.
2: This guy has legitimate beef in the slow pitch world. All right, I've got a few beefs. with Jayco's softball team from the charity tournament this weekend.
1: Charity tournament.
2: The tournament was in Leduc to raise money for Make-A-Wish. Companies raise money so their employees can play, and every dollar goes to a great cause. Then before the championship game, we find out that Jayco only had three actual employees on their roster. The rest were paid by the company to play, and they're professional slow pitch players who compete at Canadian Nationals. We jump out to a 7-run lead in the first inning, and suddenly they protest the game over some obscure rule that the umpire had to enforce. Funny how they knew that rule inside and out. As if that wasn't enough, their pitcher spent the game acting like a complete psycho, swearing at a girl on his team over routine catches she wasn't making, and later dropping F-bombs at our 20-year-old players. Seriously, who acts like this at a charity softball tournament that's supposed to be about raising money for kids with Make-A-Wish? Holy smokes, there's a lot to unpack there.
1: This is like when C. Montgomery Burns bought the team for Homer at the Bat. It was all ringers. Like, this is the same type of thing.
2: Pretty much the exact same thing.
1: And there are weird rules in slow pitch that sometimes, like, my wife's team played against him just like that. And they're like, ump! What? And it's like...
2: What obscure rule?
1: You can't lead off. You have to.
2: There's basic softball rules, though.
1: No, I know. Everybody should know that. Some people think it's baseball. And, like, at the top of your mind, you're like, okay, I can do this. If you round third, if you get like halfway, you have like you can't go back. That type of thing.
2: So once you're committed, you're committed.
1: You're committed. That like some people forget that just in.
2: But where do we come out on Jayco paying national team players to play on the company team in a charity tournament? Jayco, speak for yourself. Somebody must know somebody from the Jayco Slopish team. Yeah. I want the other side of this story.
1: Respond.
2: I want the other side of this story. Beef Nips texts in and says, Trev's new song title, I Went Tanning and Got Burnt. I went tanning and got burnt.
1: Yeah, get on it, Atif.
3: That's good.
2: All right, well, keep those texts flying in.
1: The Butter Shave, Season 9, Episode 1.
2: It was a Season 9 episode.
1: My middle name is Trevor says that.
2: Well, that was late. That was late in the Seinfeld run. That must have been why it was so damn good. I mean, they just kept cooking. For a decade. It was the best.
1: Stick a fork in me, Jerry. I'm done.
2: Hey, buddy. It's a great gift, too. You can find the Kramer turkey gif on online as well. Yeah. Yeah.
1: There it is.
3: Is that Kramer?
2: Yeah, that's Kramer in the sun. Yeah.
3: Okay, dying. He seems funny. Like that.
2: Oh, he's, yeah. Oh, yeah. He's,
3: that seems like
2: he's hilarious.
3: Pretty accurate. That was me yesterday.
2: All right, you can keep the text messages flying in. We do need somebody to play kind of easy trivia today. We've hit 24 in a row. Who wants to be lucky number 25? Fire Trev a text right now, 780-218-9999. 780-218-9999. If you would like to play kind of easy trivia today, a gift certificate you just may end up winning from Mr. Mike's. So text Trev right now, let him know you want to play, and say something nice about his tan. 780-218-9999. Yeah, just the front tan. your new name around here is Old Pasty Back. Three questions too many coming up. We got lots of questions from three questions too many. Scalding hot take still on the way. We're going to come back around to the Estes conversation. 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
5: Week 12 in the CFL will open tonight with a worst versus first showdown. 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
4: Cruise traffic.
16: A tow truck is on scene to the collision at 75th Street and 98th Avenue. We still have lane closures for eastbound and northbound, but everything else has reopened. There's another collision on Fort Road southbound before the Yellowhead in the right lane. It's getting busier for the Yellowhead between 121st and 127th Streets, and it's also busy on White Mud eastbound by the Terwilliger Corner between 53rd and the Rainbow Valley Bridge. Craving your favorite burger? 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

0: 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And, of course, live on YouTube, TuneIn, iHeart. 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You might already have them. Well, you can watch on YouTube. We got the Hangout coming up from 9 to 11 today. Lock Shop from 11 until noon. Heavy CFL show on the Lock Shop today with myself and Haas. Two guys and goalie with me and Gager, and then EST Afternoons with Hernan Salas and Walking Gage, and then the Reed Wilkins Show with Ice Cube and the glue guy, Jay Milne.
1: Yeah, I do believe Steve Sandor in the Hangout later today as well, alongside Jasmine, back from his trip to Hungary.
0: Sandor's a beauty.
1: Big trip.
0: Back from his trip in Hungary.
1: Wow. Yeah, he had a big trip, so.
0: That's pretty good. Sailor texts in and says, my fantasy football league decided to draft this Sunday, which I think is Bush League, should be the week.

0: before the regular season starts, but I'm going to the Jimmy Eat World concert on Sunday, and the draft starts at 8:30 p.m. Should I cause a stink and get the draft moved, or be a savage and enjoy the concert and draft at the same time? This is such a kerfuffle for me. I say draft at the same time, man. Be a legend.
1: Yeah.
0: I drafted once while I was calling a CFL game.
1: Sure.
0: And it was fine. Yeah. It's okay. You're only picking once every little
1: Jimmy
0: while.
1: Jimmy Eat World. They have like one, two good songs. The rest of the time you can just, right?
0: How long do you really need to be at Jimmy Eat World for?
1: Stand at the back.
0: That's a good one. Lucas texted us, says, Jay Milne should do a Rick Westhead investigation piece into this charity slow pitch fiasco.
1: I do like Jay Milne being a Rick Westhead, though.
0: The Rick Westhead,
1: the city, yeah.
0: We got Glue Guy Westhead.
1: Knocking on doors, you know.
0: Got to take care of the marathon business first.
1: Well, he's got a lot of his portfolio here.
0: We got kind of easy trivia coming up. Three questions too many. Scalding hot takes. Some Estes conversation. Estes presented by Mr. Mike's. And the wrap for William Hoff. 8 o'clock hour. 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Strong day for texts and messages today. Yeah. That's been good. And the Nielsen Show is brought to you by Weiss Johnson. Weiss Johnson, Weiss Johnson. 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And if you're looking to get something else done, you'll get 15% off if you do an air conditioner, heat pump, hot water tank, garage heater. 15% off those plus no interest for 24 months. All right. Kind of easy trivia. We've hit 24 in a row, looking to take this streak up to 25 in a row. And a gift certificate to Mr. Mike's is up for grabs. Do you remember your best summer? Well, this one's about to top it. Welcome to Camp Mike's at Mr. Mike's. Mess hall, waffle fry nachos, campfire mojitos, and stories that get better every round. Camp Mike's. Come make it a summer to remember at Mr. Mike's. Eat locally. Enjoy casually. Trev, who's playing today, my man?
1: Playing today is the Lou Dort Report.
0: The Lou Dort Report is going to play today. Needs to get 3 out of 5 correct to extend this streak to 25 in a row. Lou Dort Report, are you ready to go?
2: Yes.
0: All right, here we go. Trev said the ticker out to read the first question. Good luck. Did the Blue Jays win last night?
2: Sure.
0: Which city is home to Major League Baseball's Rays?
2: Tampa Bay.
0: How many wins do the Red Blacks have this season?
2: 0.
0: What position does Davis Alexander play?
2: Quarterback.
0: Who is the quarterback of the Elks?
2: Cody Fajardo.
0: Got it.
2: Well.
0: New Dort Report.
3: This is not just a dream, it's a wet dream of orgasmic proportions.
4: Was that dirty?
5: Frustration sets in and the emotion goes out, and then you just start playing by yourself.
4: Was that dirty?
6: You cannot come to my house. No, not today.
7: You cannot come to my house. No, not today.
0: Casino dealer Jay over in the nasty chat. Lou, more like, phew.
1: Yeah.
0: And Duck Dad said, this guy knows CFL like no one else. Yeah, what a CFL nerd, hey? What did I say? How many wins do the Red Blacks have? 0. What position does Davis Alexander play? Quarterback, got it. And here's the quarterback of the Elks, Cody Fajardo.
1: Yeah, more like the Catsitonis report, maybe. Change his handle there. Something.
0: Super Mario texts in. Says, don't let those guys bring you down, Trev. Tanning your back is overrated. All the goods are in the front, buddy. And then he sent in a picture of himself tanning.
1: In the front, yeah.
8: Who's this?
0: Super Mario,
8: my guy.
0: Got a great handlebar mustache.
8: That's my guy.
0: Want to go tan with this guy? Super Mario, text Trev. I'll give you his number. And you guys can tan together. See, because then, Trev, if you went over to Super Mario's place to tan, you could say, I went tanning.
8: With Mario, and I kind of look like I'll be his Luigi.
0: Wow. I'll be your Luigi.
1: Oh, boy.
8: That's awesome.
0: All right. Let's get into three questions too many today. Brought to you by the great staff at Park Mazda. Do you have a liner for the segment, Rick?
1: Three questions too many brought to you by the great staff at Park Mazda and dealer Principal Mitch Lewicki. who doesn't tan on his back or his front, but on his side. Parkman has two different life. He just kind of...
0: big side tan.
1: His rib cage is just beauty, but it's...
8: even if he just looks like a fish.
0: If you want to confirm that for yourself, customer appreciation sale this Saturday, August 22nd, up to the side tan. up to 3,000 off select new Mazdas finances, finance or lease for as low as 0%, thousands off used vehicles, and of course a free barbecue lunch done by Cy Tanner himself. He's the Mitch. Enter to win a 4K TV, $1,000 cash, Blackstone griddle, and accessories as well. that's funny. All right, question number one. If Tyson Philpott is the best receiver in the CFL right now, who's the second best?
1: Stylistically?
0: I don't know, it's a good question. Are we looking statistically, or are we looking at you watch them and you're if they're in a better spot, it's still Kenny Lawler type of thing?
1: Like, you've got a log in terms of production touchdowns. I mean, you could go with his partner there in crime, Snead. I still like Austin Mack near the top of that in terms of big play capability. I know he's third in yards. He's tied for second in touchdowns.
0: The Austin Mack case is interesting because, and T.J. Luther's having a nice season.
1: Keon Schaefer Baker didn't get hurt the season he's been having.
0: Yeah.
1: I think you could make a case for him as well. Yeah. And Canadian to boot, so that doesn't
0: hit. I just look at, like, Philpott and Snead together. So, that, like, there's another guy you need to cover. Keyshawn Johnson, Schaefer Baker, Emelis when he was healthy. Austin Mack and some rookies. And he's doing what he's doing. You know, it's not like there's another guy that you need to shift coverage or roll coverage to.
1: Yeah.
0: Austin Mack would be that guy.
1: The Kenny Lawler's and the Keon Hatchers, too. Like, on their day, now I know there's been some quarterback issues in both those markets in terms of, you know, production, where the ball's getting to them or if it isn't.
0: Yeah.
1: But those two guys, I think you would still have, right? Like, again, we're just, this question is just based on what we're seeing right now, but...
0: Tyler Snead's a little wunderkind. Like
1: you love him.
0: I do love Snead.
1: It's just great.
0: I love Snead.
1: Him catching the ball over the middle, and then that's
0: wide open all the time.
1: He doesn't even need to be open either. He can just fit through little creases.
0: He's an absolute gamer.
1: Yeah, man.
0: I love Tyler Snead. If it's not Philpott, I would probably say Tyler Snead.
1: Alexander Holland's number three.
0: Come on. Does this guy love Alexander Holland or what? Top 10 receivers right now. Top 10 receiving yards. Philpott's already at 1,154. That's insane. His running mate, Tyler Snead, is already at 940. After tonight, the Alouettes will have two 1,000-yard receivers. Austin Mack of your Edmonton Elks in third, 824 yards. Keyshawn Johnson, he's a stud with the Riders, 765.
1: Does look like he was playing. He was practicing yesterday,
0: was
1: too.
0: Was he full practice?
1: That whole, yeah.
0: Okay, so good. Good news there. Coxey in Toronto, 722. Schaefer Baker, who's been hurt for a couple weeks, he's at 704. So you're right, he was having a great year.
1: He was on a good clip.
0: The most surprising name in the top 10 is Aiden Eberhardt, who is kind of an afterthought in the BC offense, a stacked BC receiver group. He gets set free into Ottawa and has become Jake Mayer's number one target, undoubtedly. He's got 677 yards. Justin McInnes, despite Rourke being out, has 638. Jalen Philpott, who was drafted ahead of his brother, is at 609, and then Keon Hatcher is at 608. And McInnes and Hatcher will be quickly climbing up these rankings now that Nathan Rourke is back. Like, Philpott's got 74 catches already.
1: Mm-hmm.
0: That's 13 more than number two on the list, who's Keyshawn Johnson. Question number two. Feel free to play along on lots of these questions. This next question is a good play along at home question. So 780-218-9999. Get yourself in the PJ's inbox. It's National Bacon Day. Which non-conventional food would you like to try with bacon? Bacon's already been done with a lot of different things.
1: It's all been
0: done.
1: Has
0: it all been done? I mean, people already do it, but I would like bacon. Pieces of bacon in a PB&J sandwich to become a regular thing. I'd like to see that pushed out a lot more. Food truck it, something like that.
1: Like, you can't, like, it's been on
0: what
1: ice
0: else
1: cream.
0: Could you
1: it's
0: mix
1: been,
0: with
1: it's
0: bacon?
1: Been, it's yeah. been on the sweets. You've had bacons on desserts. Like, that's kind of...
0: What has bacon not been done yet?
1: I mean, you have to go with, like, a fruit.
0: And what about something banana and bacon?
1: Ugh.
8: What about bacon ice cream?
0: Oh, it's kind of
1: it's been done.
0: Yeah.
8: Really?
1: Yeah. There's lots of bacon.
0: That already exists. I mean,
9: I didn't know that.
0: Big bacon money has already touched them all, Joe.
1: Touched like, them all. That's why the only thing left is like fruit.
9: Bacon.
0: I think bacon and banana would be really good together.
9: Ugh.
0: I do. But I like bananas. Yes, I'm a banana guy. You guys aren't banana guys.
9: I'm a huge banana guy.
0: Oh, okay. He's not a banana guy.
9: I'm not a bacon and banana guy.
0: Are you more of a banana guy or a bacon guy?
9: I mean, bacon.
0: I would choose bacon.
1: Put bacon into a smoothie.
0: I'm sure that's been done.
1: Probably.
9: Yeah. What about like a caramel apple bacon? Bacon, caramel apple.
0: Caramel apple bacon.
9: Hey?
0: I'd try that.
9: I would too.
1: Has anybody boiled bacon?
0: I mean, some idiots probably boiled bacon.
1: Bacon flavored gum?
0: Probably
1: been done.
9: Bad breath. Bacon.
1: Bacon Gatorade. Bacon pop? A fizzy pop?
0: A bacon soda? Yeah.
1: I'm sure there's some of those.
0: Play on words there, yeah.
9: Bacon chips.
0: Spency 5 cents over in the Nasty. Oh, bacon chips have been done. Spency 5 cents bacon wrapped raspberries.
9: Ugh.
0: Duck Dad says the filling of a Reese cup wrapped in bacon.
9: Bacon wrapped chocolate almonds.
0: Bacon wrapped chocolate almonds.
9: Yeah, I like
0: that. I hope Gager's listening right now and brings in bacon and makes it for two guys and a goalie today.
9: That'd be cool.
0: Bacon office would smell great.
9: Bacon Slurpee.
0: Ooh, a bacon Slurpee. There's bacon coming to Caesar. Is that one of the garnishes that would be on a Caesar?
1: You can do anything. First, T-Max is bacon on a Donair. Trust me.
9: Ooh. Oh,
0: damn.
1: You ever gone that route?
0: I don't even know they do that.
1: No, yeah.
0: I've never even heard that.
1: You have to homemade it, hey?
0: Unless it's homemade, yeah.
1: Bacon breakfast cereal, bone set.
0: A Donair.
9: Extra sweet sauce.
0: With

0: 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And a shout out to radio stations that are just trying to hang on. 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
1: Hell yeah.
0: Giving us the airways every morning. 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
2: Used to listen to Rob Carney call Moose Jaw Warrior games. Rob Carney, 800 CHAB. He had a great. He had the best call. No offense, present company excluded. And you do different stuff. It's a different time. But him calling Warriors games on 800 CHAB was just.
0: He loved it.
2: That was a trip. Roy Forbes, CKUA. For those that know, okay. Roy's Record Room. Just a very cute character. A lovable show.
0: Chime in on this, 780-218-9999.
2: Larry Lava, CFCR, 90.5 FM from back in the day. I took over for him on, he used to do metallurgy, and then I took over for him. He's a legend. 25 years, community radio.
0: That's a great run.
2: Larry Lava, yeah. My wife used to listen to her.
0: Yeah, I used to listen to Danny on the show, yeah.
1: That's cool.
0: This text is in, it says, free Todd James. Todd James, he had a good
2: run. He still
0: does
2: the movie thing, does he not, on Global or anything?
0: From what I heard last night, Global's being dialed back
2: five
0: even
2: bags
0: more.
2: Of popcorn,
0: so,
2: yeah.
0: Tail says Howard Stern. He said he got serious just for his show. I would go. This is a throwback to my Lethbridge days. I would go on to call Calgary. Him is Brad Curl, who was a voice of the Hurricanes when I was like the rinkside guy, and we were in a newsroom together at Country 95.5. Then he went to be the voice of the Hitmen. Curly, if I had to say like one radio broadcaster, I didn't grow up here, so the John Short nights and stuff like that, you know, I wasn't as a child listening to that. So I might say my boy Brad Curl. He was absolutely, you talk about Rob Carney, and like just a Western League guy on the radio, calling games. You're not going to find anybody that's more passionate about it than those guys. Doing it for a long time. I think Curly would have already been in the National Hockey League. I don't think he likes flying.
2: Well,
0: I think
2: he's afraid of flying. It was a job for guys that, like, unless Lazarek still does it at Saskatoon, but back then it was like, now it's for, and you know, Matt Barrett does a great job of the Kings, but younger people to kind of get in. Whereas before it was kind of like, it was the job for, you could make, like,
0: that was the one. Yeah, like, yeah.
2: Mitch Peacock, PA Raiders.
0: Yeah.
2: He had a cup of tea there for a bit.
0: It was. I don't know. So, I'd go Brad Curl being my, like, favorite radio guy. Not necessarily just play-by-play, but my favorite radio guy. Who was the guy that used to be on before us at 1260? Who would, what's your haul? Where are you? And what's your hauling?
2: I never...
0: Steve Zabin,
2: yeah.
0: The Zabes or whatever. People would know. He had... When I first started doing the show at 1260... He was like the guy who would lead into us. Remember Mike and Mike did that for a long time.
2: Mike and Mike
0: used to listen to Trey a lot Wingo. Of Mike and Mike. And then Wingo came over. It wasn't the same. But those guys were on before us at the old place. But before them, I think we were with like a CBS affiliate or something. And I'm pretty sure his name was Steve Zabin. He was very entertaining in the morning. I really liked listening to him before the old Country Countdown. Like back in the day, growing up on the farm, listening to the Countdown on the weekends. Can't remember who was the main Country Countdown guy back in the 90s. That was always good.
2: Peter Zowski's a good shout from Dave in Section T. Dex says, Lachlan Cross texted in his own name yet? If someone has it, it's for sure. It's a hell of a text. Rack that.
0: Has Lachlan Cross texted in his own name yet? Oh, that's good. Waddy in Cloverdale says, young Waddy used to hide a radio under the covers and listen to John Short talk Oilers. I love all the young kids, like all the kids who are like, I used to hide a radio. Your parents knew, man. Like, oh, yeah, you're just your parents do.
2: I had that thing on such a low volume.
0: I know, but they like still, their parents know.
2: Of course.
0: Now, as a parent, I'm like, everybody's always like, I used to sneak and listen. I was like, no, you didn't. Your parents just allowed you to listen late and made you think that you were getting away with something.
1: I'll give a shout out to Patty Steinberg.
0: Southern Alberta guy.
1: As far as time spent listening, I listened to him the most. I just loved hearing Flames fans, especially after losses. That's the only time I'd really tune in. That was.
2: I hate listen.
1: Yeah, I just love seeing how fired up they would get.
2: Jim Rome?
0: Yeah, I'll say this.
2: Come on.
0: I will say this about Rome.
2: For clips?
0: At 1260, before we cranked it up and started to go full day, it would be our show till 10, and then they would go Rome after. Dun, dun, dun, so we'd finish up the show, and then dun, dun, dun, dun, dun, dun, dun, dun. And

0: There were elements of Rome's show that I really admired, like I really liked. But there were also parts of it I was like, oh my God. So I wouldn't put Rome as like a top five radio guy. Obviously he's done a lot of very successful things, but just for me personally, I enjoyed it. But I didn't like love it. Oh my God, I gotta listen every single day of my entire life type of thing, right? Like Edmontonian in Ontario says Quinn's dad.
1: Yeah,
0: obviously the legendary Rod Phillips. That's a big one. We got some Halsey text coming. I saw Halsey at the tailgate actually on Saturday. Lucas texts in and says, "No one has said Rod Peterson." Back in the day.
1: Yeah, back in the day, man, he had a good CFL call.
0: The Shutterbug is in and says, "I grew up listening to John Short. Always look forward to calling in on Kids Night on Fridays." That's a good one as
1: well. Who's the guy that did Coast to Coast? Art Bell? Yeah, that's the one.
0: I don't remember that one.
1: It used to be on like 2 a.m. to like 4 a.m. And it was all like UFOs. He have guys calling
0: for 51
1: and
0: stuff. Oh, like conspiracy show.
1: Oh, yeah.
0: I didn't know that. That's a pretty good one. We had a couple texts for Paul Brown's prime days back on the Bear.
1: Well, they did a lot of...
0: Yeah, that was a big show for a while there with him and Jill and Uke, obviously.
1: And Rymai.
0: And Rymai. That was probably their peak with the four of them, eh? Like, that would have been prime. That was back in the days when we were in the building, but nobody
1: cared.
0: Doing
1: a lot of things where at the time you didn't know if it was real or it wasn't.
0: Yeah.
1: Which is, that's when you know it was
0: some
1: like...
0: Some schticks that people were like, well, man, this is happening. You're like...
1: Is it?
0: Yeah. Paul was an interesting guy.
1: Well,
0: that's
1: misunderstood some people.
0: That's yeah, sure. That's who he was. Yeah. He was misunderstood. I don't think I ever once, and we were in the same building with Paul Brown for how long? How many years were we with
1: him? Too long.
0: Yeah, that's a good answer. I don't think once I sat down and had a legitimate conversation with him.
1: No.
0: Like, I couldn't have a conversation with the man. Like, he was so weird.
1: The only person that broke him was Dave.
0: J-Mo got
1: Dave did get in there.
0: That's J-Mo's ability to do that, yeah. What else you got, Trev?
2: I'm just looking at the nasty chat right now.
1: You put that in there? Well, you're awfully quiet here over the last couple minutes.
0: Somebody just dropped a hashtag vote LTE into the nasty chat.
2: It's weird. Giger just texted me, so.
0: It's her Nan, or.
2: It's Glue Guy.
0: It's Glue. Well, Glue Guy's still my number one suspect.
2: Yeah.
0: But, I mean, her Nan now with this not going on the bus stuff.
2: Is he you, LT?
0: And now he's here. I wasn't LT. I was watching. He's already in there on his own. If it was him, if it's you, man, I'm very impressed.
1: Somebody else. I'm very impressed. Somebody on the.
0: Collingwood Rob texts in and says, Wes Montgomery Morning Show on 6:30 Chet in the 70s. The shtick on Chicken Man was gold. Yeah, I've heard a lot about Wes Montgomery, but obviously that was before our days here. Dirty Bird Huey. And he was one of the Prolux guys as well. Rick Dees in the Week 40. Weekly Rick Top 40.
1: Weekly Top 40.
0: Hey, that was a bad one.
1: I think Rip City Steps had Chris Shepard as well. Pirate Radio there.
0: A lot of Cub Carson's rolling in.
1: Cub Carson had
0: a pretty good run. Who was the story?
1: Sue Johansson?
0: No, not Sue Johansson. She had other stories. Harvey?
1: That's the rest of the story. Yeah.
0: Not Steve Harvey.
1: Paul Harvey. Yeah, that was a good. I like that bit.
0: When I first started in radio, I had to cut up the Paul Harvey stuff and put it into the system.
1: Well, there's a guy in Hollywood like James St. James in the Hollywood Minute. Like you can get those. I think he's dead now, but you could pay him money and he'd send you the Hollywood Minute.
0: No, we had a guy when I was doing morning show up in Fort McMurray, and we argued with our program director forever on this because we were doing like. The We Don't Give a Damn Rock Morning Show, me and my co-host James Anthony up there, and we were just like, no, we're not doing your stupid stuff. He's like, you guys sign up for Twitter. I was like, never. We're rock morning guys.
1: Yeah.
0: And then he goes, I have this great idea. Actually, this guy, he worked with me for like a year. I haven't seen him in almost 20 years. I got a Facebook invite to his 60th birthday party the other day. I was like, I haven't seen you. And I didn't necessarily even get along with you when I was, why would I come to your 60th birthday party? Anyway, he came into us and he goes, you know what I think the show needs? And we're like, what? He goes, a Hollywood Minute. I said, in Fort McMurray, Alberta, on a rock station.
1: With James St. James.
0: You want to do a Hollywood Minute? But no, I think we got the knockoff Hollywood Minute guy.
1: Oh, no.
0: Like this guy, he would pre-tape with us before the show. And we'd be like, all right, man, what's going on down in Hollywood? He's like, well, you'll never believe what's happening.
1: Yeah, but
0: I can't remember his name.
1: But
0: I can't remember his
1: name. Anything. They do like, well, but
0: Jamesy and I are looking at each other, being like, what the hell are we doing? And we were paying this guy to come on and do these stupid Hollywood hits in like 2007 in Fort McMurray, Alberta. Tell me how that made sense.
1: But Matty and Dave had the business of sports with
0: the business of sports.
1: Bill Barr or whatever it was. Don Cherry's Grapevine. With
0: John Cherry's Grapevine.
1: And that was quick, like, I love those little 5 minutes.
0: They were great.
1: Yeah.
0: Those would play at like 8:30 or 7:30 in Cranberry, and we'd listen while we were waiting for the bus.
1: Yeah.
0: That was always big. I always tried to get into the truck in time for the Grapevine. All right. That's a fun conversation. Happy National Radio Day.
1: Yeah.
0: May it live on strong on the FM dial for the rest of our days.
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2: And for Paul.
1: Why not?
0: we can't get too carried away with this. Can't get too carried away. Paul right now is just losing his mind. All right. Scalding Hot Takes on the way. We're talking about one-off guests of the year for the Estes. Not reoccurring guests, but one-off guests. Who is your favorite guest that popped by once on this show, Reed Show, Hernan Show, wherever? Hangout all year. Well, it can't be Hangout because Hangout has its own category for guests.
1: Yeah.
0: So it's, for the rest of the shows, who's the one guest that popped on once? You're like, oh, this guy's a beauty. We're going to get into that a little bit more coming up. If you're listening over on 95.7 Cruise FM, happy National Radio Day.
1: How about the champ?
0: The champ. The champ used to be...
1: I says pardon.
0: Yeah.
1: Clocked with a 2-4. Then I...
0: That's why I'm...
1: It was just terrible stuff.
0: Oh, God. The champ.
1: Mrs. Champ.
0: That used to play all the time on the radio... At Overweighty Foods before it became Save-On in Cranbrook. Oh, really? Yeah. Like in the morning. I don't know. We got the champ every morning in there. That was that was pretty funny. All right. If you are listening on the radio, a couple of minutes of commercials, quick traffic update. Then you're back with us. All of our online platforms today. We got sports update with Lieutenant Eric. Here it is.
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12: The collision, 75th Street and 98th Avenue, is almost clear. There's just the eastbound right lane blocked off, and we're clear of the collision that was Fort Road by the Yellowhead, but we have a new problem. It's another collision, 137th Avenue westbound, right near 140th Street in the right lane. Volume is also very congested on White Mud eastbound towards 53rd Avenue to the Rainbow Valley Bridge. 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
0: 8:35 on a throwback Thursday, late in the summer. Little Lynn, who Duck Dad says was at Edfest in 1999, second stage act. There you go. Lots of good conversations today about concerts and favorite memories at Commonwealth. You can keep those coming in at 780-218-9999. We're going to dive back into the Estes conversation. We got the wrap for William Huff still to come as well. We're coming at you from the Popeyes Louisiana Kitchen Studio. 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You can find everything that we've got cooking over there. All right. We've got scalding hot takes coming up. Eric is back to back.
1: Yeah. So back I'm not going to win this week. It's over.
0: Well, you're trying to low tide this thing.
1: I'm out.
2: Dusty's got this one in the bag.
1: There you go.
0: No, I don't.
2: Wait, no, you do.
1: Pressure's on now.
2: I agree.
0: This is garbage. We're done.
2: It would be really tough for LT to get the three-peat. Looking at my takes, I mean, what else is... Nothing's changed.
1: No, you said they're just hot.
2: These are hot takes. Like, actual... What the segment should be.
1: Yeah.
2: Hot takes.
0: All right, well, let's bring in Joaquin Gage, the judge. Your Honor, it's great to see you here once again. How are you, Gager?
13: I'm good, boys. How's everybody doing?
0: Oh, we're doing great. Thanks for asking, man. Have a great day.
13: Is Trev a little burnt back there?
1: No, just on the front.
0: Not back there.
13: Oh, really?
0: Yeah. Do you think...
13: So he's pasty on the back? Let's see. Is he... Okay. Oh, yeah. I thought he was just had his back showing. That's funny.
0: Gager, there are two national days today. We're just talking about three questions too many. National Bacon Day or National Radio Day? Which one do you like to celebrate more?
13: Ooh, that's a good one. Because, I mean, it's tough because everyone loves bacon.
0: Exactly.
13: We had pork belly yesterday, Dusty. You and I, we shared.
0: Yeah, that was pork belly so strips. Good.
13: I'd have to go bacon, tell you the truth, because, you know, not everyone's, if it's just straight radio, you know, it's not as many people, I think, that you could get on board with bacon strips.
0: I would also say that radio stations continue to die, but bacon's only getting bigger.
13: Yeah, bacon lives forever.
0: Yeah, exactly. Right? Bacon. It lives forever. All right, Rick, so you'll go first. All right. I'm going second. Trev, you got the hammer today. You're probably the favorite to win this whole thing.
2: No, you are.
0: Right? You have the hammer, and he's already won back-to-back. You're the favorite.
2: No, you're the favorite.
0: Trev's the favorite.
2: All right, you say that now.
0: All right, you guys ready to roll here?
2: Yeah. No.
0: All right, let's do it. Give it to us, Trev.
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1: Lou Bega is looking at changing the title of his 1999 remake of Mambo No. 5 to Mambo No. 6 out of respect to Jaden Daniels.
14: Hot take alert.
0: If Darnell Nurse was still here, he would 100% be blamed for Marathon Gate.
14: That's a hot take.
2: Fantasy football is overrated.
14: Careful, that takes hot.
1: Robbie Krieger and Ray Manzarek of The Doors are looking at changing the name of their song 5-1 to 4-1 out of respect to Jaden Daniels.
14: The hottest of takes.
0: If marathon organizers wanted to make up time, they could have had the route go right through Jari's legs.
14: Wow, scalding hot take.
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1: The IOC is looking at adding a sixth ring to its logo out of respect to Jaden Daniels.
14: That's a hot take.
0: The Red Blacks should sign the person who is throwing eggs at marathon runners.
14: Careful, that take's hot.
2: My favorite memory at Commonwealth Stadium.

0: Liam is when I say goodbye to a teeth.
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2: Humanity is looking at officially recognizing his sixth sense out of respect to Jaden Daniels.
1: Wow, scalding hot take.
3: Maybe Trent Frederick went slower last year because of a poorly measured detour.
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0: If you want to qualify for the Boston Marathon, how about next time you run faster?
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2: Jaden Daniels is looking to change his number out of respect to Justin Rankin.
1: Careful, that take's hot.
3: The chip in Hernan's bib told him he was too slow. Hey, that's Evan Dom's job.
1: Wow, scalding hot take.
0: Atif was in charge of measuring this year's marathon.
1: Hot take alert.
3: All right, there we go. Scalding hot takes for August 20th. Let's send it over to the judge, Joaquin Gage.
4: Trev, good hammer. Unfortunately, it just wasn't enough to put you over the top. Dusty, great ones. But I got to say, just the consistency of Eric and this whole Jaden Daniels thing is absolutely ridiculous.
2: Glad you, yeah.
4: Eric, you become one of those people that rarely do things three times in a row. Not many people do it. Not unlike Michael Jordan. Go play some softball this afternoon, come back, and maybe take a week off, and then you can go back and get another three.
2: Cool. Okay. Thank you.
3: Well played, Gager. Well played. There you go. That's Joaquin Gage. See you later, buddy.
4: See ya.
3: There you go. Congratulations, LT.
2: Yeah, there's
3: the three-peat. What a run.
0: Nice. Yeah, that's a stretch.
3: What a run.
0: Gage liked my hammer.
2: It was a good hammer.
0: Thank you. You like my hammer, too. Thank you.
3: Let's see here. YTT, because his takes are just rage bait, and that's the point of scalding hot takes. Stubrock says LMAO, LTE. Spency 5 cents, he says LTE out of respect for Jaden Daniels. Wheel says YTT. Larzy says Dusty. Adam says Dusty. Petter's Pancake says got to go with YTT. Duck Dad says just run faster was a stellar hot take. That was a pretty good take, actually. Rams Guy Rob says LTE, landslide. The three-peats. Northside Sandwich says, is LTE a dynasty right now?
2: It's a heater.
3: Cool. You're feeling this today,
2: yeah,
3: buddy.
2: Well,
3: congratulations. Mac LeMick says, LTE and still. There you go. Yeah. Three in a row.
2: Also, some prepared for a potential overtime. The Muslim faith is looking at adding a sixth pillar to its teachings out of respect to Jaden Daniels. it goes on and on. Yeah, it went on social media. Every single team.
3: Oh,
2: everybody's been
3: up here in the CFL. Everybody's been getting on.
2: Yeah,
3: I don't care. He's still my guy.
2: No, that's
3: he won me the Spite League 2 years ago as a rookie. I will never ever turn on Jaden Daniels ever, especially over something ridiculous like a number. But yeah, he's my guy. I got him in a bunch of keeper leagues. I see the heat that he's taking, but
0: Trevor Lawrence is just there sitting in the corner going. What about me?
2: Very good.
5: And poor Brucey sitting in the corner just saying, somebody loved me.
3: Somebody loved me. All right, there you go. Lieutenant Eric with the three-peat on scalding hot takes. Well done, sir.
2: I don't believe it.
3: We got to crank it up a notch next Thursday. Come after that mitt.
0: Yeah.
3: We'll see if something hilarious happens.
2: I'm only going to come with four takes. Out of respect to Jaden.
0: Fire
3: team. 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
2: What?
3: 1-855-98-HAMMER.
2: What?
3: 1-855-98-HAMMER. They are the presenting sponsor of the red carpet at the now sold out Estes. Rob Somerville tweeting at us from Winnipeg. Good morning, guys. My favorite Commonwealth Stadium game and memories from the 1984 Grey Cup game, which featured my hometown Blue Bombers versus the Ticats. Trailing 17-3 after the first quarter, we outscored the Cats 44-3 the rest of the game on the way to the victory. See, people outside of the city. Still got great memories of Commonwealth, which is what we were diving into a little bit earlier on today. All right, the Estes, as we mentioned, are sold out. And one of the categories that we're looking at today We no longer have a rookie of the year category, as everybody's kind of been here now for long enough.
2: Brundon.
3: Brundon out of nowhere.
2: He's been back for a month.
0: Makes history.
2: Rookie.
3: So I think Maddie is at it. We've split the guest of the year category into two categories. So there's reoccurring guest of the year, which would be the insiders,
0: the Buttons,
3: Mark Killam on Reed's show. Like, oh yeah, Buttons, Boudreaux's. All those types of guys, Dregs, all the guys, Noodles. There's a bunch of guys there. And then there's the guest of the year, which is just a one-time guest who pops in. It gets the job done, impresses everybody. And then we don't have them on again. I think that's what Maddie said. He goes, that's what it'd be. It'd be like a one-time guest.
2: Gabe Locks.
3: Yeah, Gabe Locks comes on once a year in baseball when I'm not here. So who would be the guest of the year this year? Now, we've had a number of suggestions that have rolled in. A couple of guys off the top of our head for our show.
2: I think NFL, too. We can't, like, Carl Dukes
3: is always great.
2: Like, imagine if we got to, hey, Carl, guess what? Like, you've been nominated.
3: Last year, you could have had the Pittsburgh guy who was, like, crying.
2: Jim Wexler. Yeah, these guys are one-offs. Yeah. I mean,
3: we like this guy. We had this guy in studio.
6: What? No way.
3: That was pretty big.
0: That was pretty big.
3: I mean, he's a social media superstar now, and he was launching his tea, and so we had the What No Way guy in studio.
2: We could even do a little cross promo if he wins it. I mean, just,
3: It wouldn't hurt.
0: Yeah,
2: for both of us.
3: He's on his social media channel being like, hey, check it out, it's guest of the year. What? No way.
2: Yeah.
3: So that could be, I would wonder if I texted him and I said, hey, you've won guest of the year here at Edmonton Sports Talk. I wonder if his reply would be,
0: oh,
3: what? No way.
0: Of course it would.
3: Because if it isn't, I would be really let down. If he was just like, hey, cool, man.
0: Yeah, sweet. Like, what?
2: Pardon? You don't say.
3: Excuse me. That's a pretty good one. We also like Brad from Big Rock.
0: Yeah.
3: He's always a sharp-dressed, hilarious man. And a lot of those Beer of the Week guests are, like, there's probably, we could do a top five there.
2: Yeah.
3: That's a good one.
0: Shaq doesn't really count, hey, because it was an interview, then replayed the...
3: Shaq's an interesting one.
2: It's got to be like an on, you'd think, hey, like a...
3: Yeah. Like that was like a pre-taped interview. Yeah. Though.
0: Doesn't really count. I mean, I think
3: if Shaq were to win it, it would be a little controversial. I'm not gonna lie.
0: Controversy of the year.
3: I think that's a good. So here's our list of guests of the year. There's a bunch in here that would qualify for the other category. But Colin Mochrie, who was on Reed Show last week, Macho Manitoban was on Reed Show this summer. Mark Killam would have to be a reoccurring guest now. We got a James Duthie mention in here. Duthie might have only been on once this year across the shows. Let's see here. Yeah, Shaq should.
0: Maddie
3: be
0: said a couple of times is allowed.
2: Oh,
0: doesn't just happen.
2: Wait.
0: He says it's not one off. It can be on a couple of times, like Greg Bell yesterday.
3: Somebody who's on more than once has been reoccurring.
2: Yeah, like it.
3: I feel like it's got to be like a one-off.
2: Surprise
3: awesome
2: comes from Maddie. He's usually pretty. That's a wishy-washy.
0: He's going to be coming in here any second.
2: Oh, he'll be.
3: Gotta whisper. So then, what's the number?
2: Well, what's a couple? Couple.
3: What if the person was on four
2: two,
3: times?
2: Three.
3: What two, if the person was two. On once every 2.5 months?
0: I say two
3: or 3 months.
0: Because technically, Beer of the Week guest, he's been on twice in the last year.
3: Not what say you guy?
0: Not him.
2: No, not him.
0: Brad.
2: But
3: No Way guy. But No Way guy. I think we might be. I don't know.
0: There's a bit of gray area with us.
3: There's gray area on this one now.
0: There's gray.
2: Wow.
0: Hernan and Gager for ESD Afternoons. They had someone, it was last summer. He was just, I guess it was.
3: Last summer would have qualified.
0: Never mind.
3: Yeah, it's got to be. Since the last Estes, man.
2: Trying to rack my brain here. We certainly are missing somebody on this program.
0: Yeah.
2: Too.
0: Like there's.
3: We would have
2: the
3: other shows,
2: they don't remember their shows, but I'm just thinking, like.
3: I mean, during the season, we do have a lot of.
2: I know. And I should say as well, for reoccurring, Garofolo. Got some big...
3: Yeah, people love Garofalo.
2: Last year, people loved that movie. Told him about the awards, and he loved being even considered for the
3: award. Yeah, he was pretty excited about that.
2: But like...
3: Well, this whole... It's not once, it can be multiple times.
2: Yeah but it has to clear his desk first.
3: Well, yeah.
2: The old gatekeeper back at it.
3: It's a get. Yeah, it's
0: get. We had Tyson Berry on for Beer of the Week once. That was cool.
3: Yeah, Tyson Berry's pretty good.
0: Chili once.
3: We got to do a better job.
0: I remember
3: keeping track of all the one-off guests that we have.
2: Well, now
3: or yeah, and now we could have them on a second time and they would still qualify.
0: Technically.
3: We should just leave it as guest of the year. Like,
2: well, yeah, it's like it's not our award show.
3: Anyway, if you do have any other suggestions, feel free to send them over. It'll be a different discussion when we do get to like reoccurring, like for example here, like this would have been Zach in the folder. Put guest of the year. Put Jay Onright on the Reed Wilkins show multiple times. But Henri was on Reed's show like what, 2-3 times maybe this year?
0: Yeah, right around there.
2: Two is fine. Not
3: well.
2: Three.
3: That's like, what are we doing there? I'm very confused.
0: I see the confusion.
3: How often is Glenn Suter on? 3 times a year?
2: We haven't had him on yet. I think
0: this summer. I think Reed
3: Show. So like, Suter's qualifying.
0: Drew Remenda, been on a handful.
3: But I don't know if a handful is too much.
0: Does that count?
2: What is a handful? Yeah.
3: Nobody knows what a handful is.
2: Depends on the size of your hand. Whose hand?
0: My hand.
3: Yeah, it's not a one-off. It can be a couple times. I just think this is too confusing.
0: On the hangout today. Too
3: so,
0: Matty will get to the bottom of it.
2: I'm sure he will.
3: He'll get to the bottom of it.
2: He'll dig up.
0: He's crunching the numbers right now. Making a formula.
3: Nasty Club members, it's going to be on you. You're going to have to vote for this stuff. All right, let's get in. And the Essies, of course, presented to you by Mr. Mike's. I saw Mike from Mr. Mike's on Instagram, on our Instagram account, celebrating the sellout.
2: Oh, good.
3: So, yeah, they're very excited. Very excited. All right, let's get into the wrap here for William Huff. If you want your place to look as good as ours, WilliamHuff.com. How good was it seeing Bruce?
2: Hey, yeah.
3: And the family, like
2: another great
3: extended
2: handshake.
3: Members of the family. That
2: yes.
3: Oh, it was a great time there. He was at Feast in the Field last night. Of course, he probably made it all look tremendous as well.
2: Because
3: he's the best in the biz. They've been doing this since 1952. WilliamHuff.com. Look at Even Glue Guy. Awanek says, it's not a one-off. It can be on a couple of times, like Greg Bell yesterday. And then Glue Guy goes, huh? Interesting. What did we learn on the show today, boys?
2: A few things, and kind of overnight, the NHL Global Series 2027 Germany, Bruins in Munich, Oilers a pair of games in Cologne, celebrating things there, which led to a very interesting text as well involving Babcock and Szymanski. Can't remember who that was from, but a great text. And Max Verstappen locked up with Red Bull through 2030 as well.
3: Trav, what did you learn today?
0: What did I learn today? Well, I learned LT three-peated hot takes, which was pretty impressive.
3: Pretty impressive.
0: I think, is that the first three? No, I think there's been
3: other people have won, at least going back to the old place.
0: Believe it or not, I think I had a three-peat when we first started.
3: Yeah, I think you did have a three-peat.
0: I think we started off, which was crazy.
3: So it kind of watered down the three-peat a little bit.
0: A little bit, which is fair. And then Super Mario. He just texts in, after a good day of tanning, Trev, you got to put this lotion on your skin. So that's what I learned.
3: Post-tan lotion.
0: After sun moisturizer.
2: Oh.
3: Nice. That makes sense.
2: Aloe vera.
3: A pretty apt name.
0: Yeah. So I'm going to get some of that. I need it right now.
3: Do you have anything else you need to mention today, Trev?
0: Oh, thank you. Thank you. Because I don't know if you wanted that. Yeah. Me to hit that right now. Oh, yeah. It's my mom's birthday. Mom, I love you. I'm going to see you hopefully soon. I just want to wish you a happy birthday. I miss you so much. I love you. You are the best. Thank you for everything.
2: Happy birthday.
0: And I can't wait to see you next. Happy birthday, Mom.
3: Happy birthday, Trev, Mom. A special birthday card for Trev.
0: Aww. I love you, Mom. You're the best. Thank you, Dusty.
3: The show was just, it was such a nice, warm moment for the show. Let's get to your sound of the day today.
2: Oh,
3: as performed earlier.
2: I think we're kind of out of time, to be honest with you.
3: Teased, right? We had our Nasty Bash song that I did. Hawk's Nasty Bash song. And all week long, Atif was saying, I got one coming, boys. I got one coming. Here's what I learned on the show today. I have dropped the biggest challenge of Jaunty's musical life in his lap.
2: Yeah.
3: saying, salvage this.
2: We'll see what he's made out of.
3: Make this the third Nasty Bash song. This is a Tiefs Nasty Bash song that Jaunty will somehow save in the future.
7: Dun, dun, dun, dun, dun. Dun, dun, dun, dun, dun. I showed up early at the Nasty Bash and was hanging with my peeps. Went inside to the rugby club and then realized I needed to smoke. Dun, dun, dun, dun, dun. Dun, dun, dun, dun, dun. Went outside and realized I don't smoke. Then YTT showed up. I said, yo, what's up, man? And then I ended up going into the rugby club. Dun, dun, dun, dun, dun. Dun, dun, dun, dun, dun. And then I tried to order the fish, and I found out there was no fish to be had. Dun, dun, dun, dun, dun. Dun, dun, dun, dun, dun. I asked him, what's up with that? Then Fergie had a meat draw and Duck Dad cleaned up. So did LTE as he won one of the draws.
3: Okay. I saw it. I saw there's still 60 seconds.
2: Well, keep going.
3: Oh my God.
2: All right.
3: Okay, fine.
7: Dun, dun, dun, dun, dun, dun, dun, dun, dun. Then Dusty made an announcement that the Oilers pre and post game shows will have new people on them. Dun, dun, dun, dun, dun. Dun, dun, dun, dun, dun. Then Corey B got picked to be baptized, and I was kind of upset because I wanted it to be me. Dun, dun, dun, dun, dun. Dun, dun, dun, dun, dun. 1 year, that might be me getting baptized. Dun, dun, dun, dun, dun.
3: How about no?
7: So the Hawk was there. Jasmine was there. Zach was there. Dusty was there. LTE was there. Matthew Iwanek was there. And there was a whole bunch of other people there. Dun, dun, dun, dun, dun. And then Mother Nature decided to raise a little hell and have the storm of the century. Dun, dun, dun, dun, dun. Dun, dun, dun, dun, dun. But the Nasty Bash was awesome. Can't wait till next year.
3: Finish strong. It's always important to finish strong and crank it up a notch there.
0: You really
3: oh my that. God. Hey, Atif, go back to using AI. At least then we can get win, move on, loose, go home. God. Wow. Jaunty, it's on to you, man. It's on to you.
0: Actually.
3: Dex texts in and says, at least it has a happy ending.
2: Yeah, the ending.
3: That was next level atrocious.
2: Yeah. Atrociously.
3: It got to good. The point where in the second half, I was Peter Griffing it again with the sore knee. We're like, oh, actually, it's kind of funny again now.
2: Yeah, it has a way of rounding about there.
3: Yeah. So anyway.
2: Over to you, Jaunty.
3: Jaunty, if you can turn that into a banger, you will go down as a... And this is Jaunty's already a guy who's won an Esty.
2: Mm-hmm.
3: Let's see what you can do with that. My God. All right. Let's get to your text of the day.
2: Was Zach there? At the Nasty Bash?
3: No, nope. Zach wasn't at the Nasty Bash.
0: He was at Post Malone.
3: Did a team say Zach was at the Nasty? No, he wasn't even there. Oh, my God.
0: That's
3: okay. Let's get to your text of the day. By the way, strong Thursday texts.
2: Oh, yeah.
3: We were killing ourselves laughing earlier in the show until we played that. Oh, that's kind
2: now
3: of
2: we're
3: funny.
2: Just doing the
3: kind
2: former.
3: Of funny. All right. I think the text of the day today is, and this is strong stuff. This is like late in the year, getting in the mix for a possible Esty type of stuff. Colin the Amishman text in today. Oilers are going to Germany? Can't wait for Babcock to scratch Szymanski for that game. Woo!
2: Bam! Just a kiss.
3: Woo! Colin the Amishman.
0: How we do it?
3: Well done, good sir. That's very good. You win text of the day. You're going to the mix for text of the year. What are we watching tonight, boys? What do we got?
2: We're watching Alexander Hollins. I'll be watching him. No, it's...
3: I don't know if you're going to be happy with Alexander Hollins.
2: We get the Jays matinee, rubber match of that series down in Tampa, and then you got Thursday night football tonight. I don't know. It's kind of interesting. Like I get it. We can all safely sit here and say it's going to be a blowout, but usually when everybody leans that way, maybe it'll be closer than expected. I don't know. I'll have it on for sure.
3: I think they're going to get torched.
2: NFL preseason too?
3: Nah. A
2: little of that?
3: I'd rather watch Seattle Wets crush the Red Blacks. Watch the first episode of Ted Lasso, the new one. They brought it back. I cried.
2: You get on Tires yet? News?
3: I cried. No, I haven't started watching Tires yet. Tam and I are doing Ted Lasso. I'll watch Tires like on flights and stuff. Sure. Probably next weekend. But yeah, Ted Lasso, the first season. Like, you're like, oh, do you need more of a show? And I get it. But I watched that first season and I am fully back in. It was extremely emotional. It was hilarious. It was exactly what it was before.
0: Yeah, I need to get on that one.
3: Yeah. You haven't watched any Ted Lasso?
0: No, no, no.
3: Ted Lasso was good. I wasn't sure about coming back with it, but it was... That first show was awesome. First episode was awesome. All right, we're going to get you back to music over on 95.7. I'll apologize for everything that happened over the last 3 hours, but hopefully you had some fun. We got Alice in Chains coming up over on 95.7. We got The Hangout coming up next here on EST. I'll be back with The Lock Shop at 11. We'll talk to you then. We got YouTube Travel. Lieutenant Eric, I'm Dustin Nielsen. Thank you very much for joining us. Take it easy.
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1: Happy Thursday, everybody. As we continue to cruise on through the work week, no pun intended. Let's get into the tunes, shall we? 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

Rush, New World Man on Cruise. There are certain songs that I don't think I'll ever get tired of hearing. This next tune is one of them. It's The Killers, Mr. Brightside. This will be stuck in my head for the rest of the day.

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1: Happy pre-Friday, aka Thursday, everybody. It's Sean. Thanks for hanging out. I looked at the calendar today. I legit can't believe there's like 11 days left in summer. I remember being a kid in this home stretch. You're just trying to get as much summer in as you can. Just counting down the days until your parents start bringing up back to school shopping. Pure hell.
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0: made it a point on his route now to stop within walking distance of my house. Because he knows if my wife hears those sweet, sweet chimes of ice cream truck music, she will be out the front door. I mean, thank God the baby's due in like a month, because our ice cream budget in this house has gone through the roof. Any longer, and I feel like my wife would be helping to pay to put this guy's kids through school via buying Rocket Pops.
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0: 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We're tearing into the Oilers, breaking down the Elks, and discussing everything in between.
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1: I have a new hobby, and I don't know if it's weird or not. Whenever I go out for a walk, if I see houses that are for sale, I'll take a picture of the sale sign, and then I'll go home, and I'll go on a digital tour of the house, just out of curiosity to see what it looks like in the inside. I did that with 4 different houses last night. Is that weird? I can't tell if it's weird or not. I'll be honest with you, my initial reaction feels weird.
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1: I want to give a shout out to delivery people. They've been encouraging me to get unexpected workouts in. Recently, we've been having a lot of packages dropped off at the house, and sometimes I'll go to approach the package, and I go to pick it up, and I go, for the love of God, this is heavy. And I'll say to my wife, did this guy bring this in by himself? And if she says yes, I go, well, then I guess I have to bring this upstairs by myself, too. Like yesterday, it was a recliner. I couldn't believe it. I was like, this is tough. I had to do the old move where you get it up onto your knees and then kind of put it on your head and carry it above my head up the stairs. But you know what? I want to say thank you to the delivery men who are dropping off the stuff and pushing me to be able to do that. Will I eventually get myself hurt trying to do some sort of weird, you know, ego lift carry thing? Probably. Will it be worth it? Will I regret it? No.
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1: Happy Thursday, everybody. It's Sean. I'm getting ready to do one of my favorite things next week, which is pet sit, watching some cats for like 2 weeks. I can't wait. It's kind of fun, right? It's kind of like, you hear that sometimes with people with kids, where they like going to somebody else's house who has kids and then leaving the kids there, you know? I'm like that with pets sometimes. I'm looking forward to it. They have four cats. I get to go over there, play with some cats, cut the grass, and then leave. I mean, that sounds like heaven to me.
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1: I got a question, because I got reminded of this the other day. When you were little, did you guys ever, at some point, start slowly walking up out of the basement just to prove to the monsters that you weren't really scared of them? I remember doing that. I don't know what age it was at, but I started being like, you know what? I'm not going to give in to them. I'm not going to let E.T. know that I think he's in the basement and I'm deathly afraid. I'm just going to strut up these stairs all by myself. I don't know what it is about basements that are so scary. Like, I'm 33 years old, and even if I'm home by myself and I hear something in the basement, I start wondering if E.T. has come back.
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0: 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We're tearing into the Oilers, breaking down the Elks, and discussing everything in between.
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1: There are certain things I know I'll never grow out of. 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You know what's one of them, though? Talking into the back of a fan and pretending like I sound like Darth Vader. 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
2: Happy Thursday, everybody. It's Sean. I'll be honest with you, in a little bit of a somber mood today. Broke my favorite Tupperware container last night. Well, the lid broke, which means the whole container's broken. It's a tough day. It's a sad day. Because, you know, what is a Tupperware container without a lid? Just a weird bowl?

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1: I conquered a small personal hell of mine this week. I got some new drapes for the window in my basement just to stop the sun coming through so I don't see myself in the TV when I'm trying to watch it. There's nothing worse. Nothing ruins your immersion quite like you're watching a show and there's a scene where it's a bit dark and then all you can see is just the reflection of yourself laying awkwardly on the couch.
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1: I was like on Facebook Marketplace when you see somebody selling a mirror, and there's two different kinds of people. 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I remember one time there was a guy selling a mirror who he posted the picture, and he was just straight up picking his nose in the reflection. 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
1: I want to see if you guys agree with me on this. One of the weirder versions, types of internet videos that people post has to be the ones where they're just crying. Like someone's heavy crying. 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Either one, they're faking it, or two, somebody just went through something emotionally devastating and their first thought was, let me go ahead and film myself. I feel like both of those things are bad.
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1: Happy Thursday, everybody. It's Sean. I got a standing desk. I was talking about it earlier this week. 10 out of 10 would recommend, especially if you're somebody like me, you know, likes to dabble in video games. Makes you feel a little bit better. You know, I got the desk up high. I'm playing my video games. I got a little walking pad treadmill so I can like walk and play video games at the same time. Just playing Fallout walking and then walking in real life. Although sometimes you got to be careful because you start kind of drifting off of it. 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That's bad news. But if you're looking for a way to be like, listen, I'm not playing video games. I'm actually getting my steps in. I mean, it's a great combination. Would recommend.
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1: Saw a story today about a tennis player who apologized because he got busted for doing cocaine. 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
1: 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You guys have yourselves a wonderful rest of your Thursday. I will be talking again tomorrow. Same time, same place. 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

I am Steve. It's Cruise Afternoons. And that was Black Betty, of course. Ramble Jam. There's a lot going on for this Thursday. Your workday's almost done, and I've got an excuse for you to grab a burger on the way home, if you haven't already, or even if you have. Getting a little retrospective today, a little nostalgic. We've got a flagship of the old internet breaking a world record in 2026. We're celebrating the 120-some-year-old technology you're still using today called the radio, and many, many, many thousand years old indigenous artifacts are actually heading back home in Alberta. I'll tell you all about it as we listen for more music and contest keywords from Rush. 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Go figure. So listen up. We got more details coming your way.

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1: Seriously, though, does anyone want to join me? I have a charcuterie board. Carry on.

day today. So dinner plans are figured out tonight. $2 from every teen burger sold, helping out with MS Canada. That goes towards treatment, that goes towards research, and ultimately an end to the disease that 12 Canadians per day are diagnosed with. That's a lot. It affects Canadians a lot. Or you can donate online if you prefer. Multiple sclerosis is a scary one. And with help from hungry people, it has become less scary. For many people's treatments improve, but we have not zeroed in on a cure yet. Yet. So a couple burgers between lunch and dinner is the least I can do today. And honestly, a big genuine thank you out to all of the A&W Canada staff and the volunteers and the car show participants and everybody who has a role in making this thing a thing all over the country. Grab yourself a teen burger.

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MCR right there. It's Black Parade. Nerds of the Elder Internet, rejoice! For Felicia Day's Guild movie Kickstarter, well, not only demolished its make-or-break goal of $1.5 million within a day, they now have just over a day left in the campaign that has been on for a month, and they just destroyed every single stretch goal and even broke a Guinness World Record for largest crowdfunded movie by reaching over 5.7 million US. Take that, Veronica Mars. 20 years ago, the Guild became the flagship web series on the planet, introducing people to and legitimizing the idea of, what, a show that lives on the internet? That's not my TV. It was a weird thing back then, though it seems so normal now. And the ripple effects are huge. Like, I believe without the Guild, we would not have Critical Role or the shows that might have been adapted from it, like Vox Machina and The Mighty Nine. And less directly, we might not have Dropouts Dimension 20 either. At least it's a very real possibility. So, I mean, it was a huge inspiration. It was one of the reasons that I and a whole team developed an indie web series of our own 10 years ago. So, it holds a special place for me, which is why, though they clearly don't need the help, I'm letting you know it's the last chance to get in on it for the Guild movie Kickstarter right now.

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Keep your ears out for the next Rush song here on 95.7 Cruise FM, because we and Ozune want to get you on a trip out of the house. We've got accommodations figured out alongside two tickets to see the show and $2,000 spending cash, so you can enjoy yourself when Rush is in Edmonton, Rogers Place, December 10th. You just have to keep listening. You got the keyword ahead of each Rush song. We haven't heard one this afternoon yet, but we will. And when you hear it, text it back at us, 780-989-0957 to enter to win. And that each keyword, keep in mind, is a new entry opportunity. You can get your name in the hat multiple times. Just keep on listening. We're going to have some Rush for you before too long. Powered by Manning Town Center. You get the details at 957cruisefm.ca. Right now, it's the beaches.

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1985's Motley Crue cover of Smokin' in the Boys' Room from the original 1973 track from Brownsville Station. It's Crue's Afternoons. It's also the Harvard Media Summer Auction online right now, harvardmediaauctions.com, and it is a chance for you to get a sweet deal on something very cool to enjoy the rest of summer, but also to prepare for what comes after. There's tons of locations you can zero in on. You can also just zero in on the different categories, adventure and activities, hot deals, beauty services, fashion, food and drink is always a huge one, plus also stuff for inside the house, outside the house, everything to do with the house. Maintenance for you, for your car, for your house, whatever. And also sports and rec. Like, just tons. I'm not even doing all the categories because it would take too long. You have to snoop around for yourself and find yourself a deal. Things are going to be wrapping up after the weekend. On now until about 6 p.m. August 24th, because that's when the bids are going to begin to close. But pay close attention on the ones that you're interested in and double check when it ends. You want to make sure you get that deal. Again, harvardmediaauctions.com. It's on right now, but only for the next few days. I want to

0: Drew's traffic.
1: Got a couple of problems to watch out for already this afternoon. There's a collision on 111th Avenue and 156th Street, and a collision on 107th Avenue at 117th Street. Delays are pretty minor in both those spots. Just keep your eyes open for emergency crews. And on Yellowhead, there is construction eastbound after 66th Street, closing off your right lane. Jumpstart helps kids across Canada access sport and play so more kids can get into the game. Learn more at jumpstart.canadiantire.ca. 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

Bored from Return to Dust, it's Cruise Afternoons. Returning to the North, ancient artifacts that tell the story of how the first peoples in Canada lived and how they interacted with the land that would become Alberta. They're being returned to the far north. So the Royal Alberta Museum has just made an announcement earlier this month. Over 17,000 artifacts are being returned from Edmonton to the Fort McKay First Nation north of Fort McMurray. Some of these things are over 10,000 years old, including tools, bones, arrowheads, and more. There are more modern artifacts from the last few centuries in there as well, and altogether telling quite a tale through time. And it took a long time to get back home. Apparently, a U of A student in the mid-70s dug these things up, discovered them, found them, curated them, and then they were given to the museum in the early 80s. Now, 50 years later, but also thousands of years later, they're heading back home. And in fact, some already have made the journey. I think that's so cool.

0: 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And then, don't go home. We'll also get you a hotel to crash in so you can keep the party going. Stay locked on Cruise. And when you hear a Rush song, text in the keyword to 780-989-0957 and you're entered in to win.
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some hooba for you this afternoon. It is National Radio Day today. One of what seems like several annual days in some way dedicated to the invention of the hosts and announcers on and the teams behind the good old radio, which I have been on full time now for over 18 years, which is very weird to think. But also it fills me with I'm so grateful. It's forever free. It's accessible with the simplest of devices. It's a 24/7 companion filled with music, familiar voices, the occasional hyperfixated rant, and ideally some local information about your local area that you actually live locally, because that's what we have the ability to do. But every single day, I am grateful to be one of the lucky few people to be able to bring a radio show from the studio microphone through all the wires and proprietary devices and filters out across both the air and the internet to you and your speakers. It's huge to me, and I say it often, and I mean it every single time. Thanks for listening. There's so many things you could be doing, so many other things you could be entertained by. But you are here listening right now, and that's the coolest and the hugest thing in the world for me. So again, thank you. We'll keep the summer playlist rolling. We got the Sheepdogs right now, and there might just be some Rush in your near future. Another reason to keep on listening.

ultimate Edmonton staycation keyword is on its way. The more times you enter, the better your shot at winning a staycation package that includes tickets to see Rush live at Rogers Place. 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

On Yellowhead, there's a vehicle with a flat tire eastbound after 124th Street. You're going to want to stay left. Expect delays from just before St. Albert Trail. Across the way, westbound Yellowhead, also seeing some building volume through the construction zone. Expect 15-plus minute delays from near 107th Street. And on 107th Avenue, there's a collision at 117th Street, but it should be in the final stages of clearing now. 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

0: I knew there'd be some rush coming up soon. That's Tom Sawyer. And a keyword moments before, another contest keyword for another chance to enter to win the big giveaway. All you got to do is text it to us at 780-989-0957. 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As well online is the Harvard Media Online Auction Summer Edition. It's on through the weekend. Starts to close as of 6 p.m. on Monday with all kinds of categories for you. Zero into the Edmonton area, adventures and activities, hot deals, fashion, food and drink, sports and rec, home, outdoor maintenance and services, and more. And in fact, I've got one for you that caught my eye. We've actually been looking for some patio furniture to go on the balcony, and there is a huge Solera Hot Tubs Great Bay sectional. You might not have $5,500 to grab that sell for you right off of the lot, but what if you could get it for $1,700? That's about where the bids were at when last I was checking. And that's just one item of hundreds that are available there on the list. You can zero it down. You can add stuff to your watch list and your favorites so that you can find the stuff that you're looking after quickly and then come back and check again on the bids that you're placing before things wrap up on Monday. Head to harvardmediaauctions.com and get yourself started.
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2: Mission Control, we're locked in and ready to go. 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Everybody get your hands up. Check it out. Oh, oh, yeah, yeah. Oh, well, anyway, that's the first time that's ever happened to me. I swear. We're 95.7 Cruise FM. Wow.

just past 4 o'clock with the Offspring here on Cruise Afternoons. Turns out that people who are freaked out by the tsunami wave of generative AI the least are people in their 50s. The suspicion eyebrow, I guess it gets raised higher in either direction from there, which kind of makes sense. There are probably either managers who are being told AI is the way to do business now, but aren't really on the ground floor actually trying to figure out how to implement it or even why it needs to be. Or they're your uncle who, you know, did you hear? They're dating an AI girlfriend now and they're so in love. It's not really selling it for me.

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2: On the West Henday, there's a collision southbound near 87th Avenue with delays all the way back onto Yellowhead. Going to take around 20 minutes to get through. On Yellowhead itself, there's a vehicle with a flat tire eastbound after 124th Street. You'll want to stay to the left. And on westbound Yellowhead, there's a collision on the exit ramp to Victoria Trail. FanDuel is now live in Thrillberta. 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

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In one case, if American booze gets restocked on the shelves, as Canada has asked the various provinces to do if they haven't already, like we did after about 3 months last year, the idea is just don't buy it. Obviously, it's your choice, and that is the point. But give it a think when picking your drink. It makes sense because it rhymes.

0: This is Edmonton's Cruise FM. Attention, Edmonton. Sports talk has just seized the morning airwaves. The Nielsen Show with Lieutenant Eric storms the booth weekday mornings. We're tearing into the Oilers, breaking down the Elks, and discussing everything in between.
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1: Worlds collide as AC/DC's giant power-up tour intersects with Foo Fighters' Take Cover tour. The Pretty Reckless have been AC/DC's supporting act for several legs of their tour, but they are unable to be there for the September 8th Missouri concert, and that leaves room for the Foo to be the new opener for one night only. Less than 2 weeks after that, the Foo Fighters are in Edmonton. Meanwhile, 57-year-old unearthed footage of Jimi Hendrix's festival-closing Woodstock set has made it into a new concert film called Jimi Hendrix Live at Woodstock, A Second Look. And it's already available to watch. You can take that look on YouTube right now. And finally, Youngblood isn't letting a broken leg or a wheelchair stop him from doing a little crowd surfing. He broke his leg during a motorcycle accident, and now footage from his concert in Portugal shows that's not slowing him down. The crowd keeping him and his assistive personal conveyance device high above the ground. That's it for your music news today. I'm Steve Reeve.

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1: On the West Henday, watch for a collision southbound near 87th Avenue with delays all the way back to Yellowhead. At Yellowhead in the West Henday, we have a collision on the northbound to westbound exit ramp, seeing delays build there as well. And on Yellowhead, there's also a collision westbound on the exit ramp to Victoria Trail. Could take up to an extra 5 minutes or so. 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

much time left to get your name into the draw for several pairs of tickets. The last tickets that we've got to give away for Guns N' Roses, as they're going to be showing up in town at the end of the month, August 26th, Commonwealth Stadium, with the Black Crowes opening. Last week, we were just giving it away with a text contest, but this week, it's for the true fans. So you got to get to 957cruisefm.ca and tell us why you are the biggest Guns N' Roses fan in town. The biggest fans are going to get pairs of tickets to the show. You can even prove your love for GNR with a photo. As you tell your story, add a little visual aid there. Maybe you were at a previous GNR show. Maybe you met Axel on the street one day, walking in LA. You tell us, you show us, you make us understand why you are the biggest fan, and we might just reward you for it. But you have to do it fast.

broadcasting from the traditional territories of the Treaty 6 Nations in Alberta and the Métis region of Alberta Region 4. 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

great Canadian class action lawsuit is upon us, and it's all about fake maple syrup. Syrups labeled as 100% pure, whereas you might have guessed, not 100% pure. After lab testing found that some products sold at Loblaws, Metro, and Sobeys were actually less than 50% authentic maple syrup. There's even footage from a CBC investigation of a syrup producer in Canada bragging about selling several hundred thousand cans per year to Ontario and Quebec grocery stores. No word on how far west that reached, but the class action suit is still only in proposal stage. If it gets authorized, anyone who bought a can in Canada and got duped since October 2010 could get at least a $100 payout. And that's pretty sweet. Get it? You get it because syrup? Because maple syrup? Okay, I'll play the music.

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1: At 170th Street and Ellerslie Road, we've got a collision. Delays in all directions through the intersection, but 170th Street looks especially slow south of the intersection. On White Mud, there's a stall westbound near 178th Street, mostly off to the shoulder. And on Belgravia Road, there's a collision westbound after 114th Street. There are some pretty heavy delays back onto southbound 114th Street towards University Avenue. Craving your favorite burger? 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

SCTV. It was before my time when it was actually airing new, but I watched so much of that show when I was a kid, and now we're going to be able to watch it again on Netflix. It's Steve Reeve here. Maybe. I must stress, there are several unknowns. The biggest is whether or not it will be available in Canada for Netflix subscribers. It seems to be confirmed that it will be in the US. Don't know if it'll be north of the border. But it would be ludicrous for it not to be, so I've got faith. Another major unknown, though, is whether or not it will be the true original episodes as they aired from 1976 to 1984, some of which were filmed in Edmonton, by the way, hence the Bob and Doug McKenzie statues downtown. The official DVD release and the first season, which is available on Prime Video right now, are a good example of what I'm talking about. They actually have scenes removed in some episodes because of issues with music rights and distribution, blah, blah, blah, blah, blah. You can kind of tell which episodes were affected because for the most part, they're like a 24, 23 minute runtime. So if you see one that's 17 minutes, you know something happened. But we'll find out the answers to all these questions and more September 1st.

0: down by the river. Oh, you know I'm a sinner. Oh, sinner for love.
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you doing? Were you vocalizing along with Jonathan Davies like me? Freak on a Leash? You kind of have to. It's Korn on Cruise. It's time for the last laugh as well, as we're almost done with our time spent together today. And at 5:30, just after, we always promise an attempt at least at getting a little laugh out of you as we switch from daytime into something a little bit more evening. And recently, I started taking up resistance training. And it's a daily part of my life. I don't care if you're sick of it. I'm going to talk about it. It's every day. As in, every day, I resist training. And so far, I've stuck with it pretty faithfully.

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1: Yeah, here we go for the 100th time. Hand grenade pins in every line. 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

On Yellowhead, we've got a collision eastbound just after Victoria Trail by the Beverly Bridge. Looks like it's going to take you an extra 10 minutes or so. Over on the West Henday, got an incident southbound after Stony Plain Road with delays back to Yellowhead. Going to take 15, maybe 20 minutes. And there's a collision at Ellerslie Road and 170th Street. Pretty heavy delays on 170th Street south of the intersection. There are some detours in place through the area. Craving your favorite burger? Forgot the sunscreen? 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

Ronnie James Dio on Cruise Afternoons. Just before we switch over to not Beckler and Shauna this week, it's Shauna and Millions as Beckler's off of the mic just for a little while. We've got the Harvard Media Auction online right now, the summer edition. It kicked off just yesterday. It's going until Monday evening when lots are going to begin to close as of 6 p.m. HarvardMediaAuctions.com to get yourself in on the deal. 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